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1: Louise Stead, Group Chief Executive of Ashford and St Peter's and Royal Surrey NHS Foundation Trust, has been appointed a Deputy Lieutenant of Surrey. In this honorary role, Louise will join a distinguished group of individuals supporting the Lord Lieutenant in carrying out ceremonial and community duties on behalf of the King. Outside of her professional responsibilities, she will represent the Lord Lieutenant at local events, royal visits and civic ceremonies, helping to present honours and awards and support charities and voluntary organisations. Louise said, "I'm delighted to be appointed Deputy Lieutenant of Surrey. It's a tremendous honour and I'm sure it will complement my work in healthcare leadership by providing an opportunity to further strengthen my connections with local communities and organisations." The role of Deputy Lieutenant is honorary and unpaid. Appointments are typically made to individuals who have made significant contributions to public life and their local communities through leadership, service and achievements across sectors, including healthcare, business, education, the military and the voluntary sector.
0: Hospital Watch. Radio Way.

Hi, this is Dr. Ben Spencer, MP for Runnymede and Weybridge, saying congratulations to Radio Wave for 60 years broadcasting to the listeners, patients and staff of Ashford, Woking and St Peter's Hospitals.

I've heard people say that too much of anything is not good for you, baby. But I don't know about that. As many times as we've loved and we've shared love and made love, it doesn't seem to me like it's enough. It's just not enough, baby.

It's nearly the end of another day, and if you're on the wards, remember to follow the steps on the Sleepy Eyes poster, so everyone has a good night's rest.

You probably think you're pretty good at multitasking behind the wheel. I mean, you have to multitask to drive. So what's wrong with checking your phone? 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If you use a mobile phone while driving, you're 4 times more likely to crash. 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

0: Many men suffering abuse at the hands of their partners think they're to blame, that they're weak. 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
1: The Surrey Surgical Centre at Ashford and St Peter's Hospital NHS Foundation Trust has been successfully accredited for delivering high standards in clinical and operational practice as part of a national quality assessment scheme just 14 months after opening. The scheme, run by NHS England's Get It Right First Time programme in collaboration with the Royal College of Surgeons of England and supported by the Royal College of Anaesthetists, assess surgical hubs across a framework of standards to help hubs deliver faster access to some of the most common surgical procedures, such as cataract surgery and hip replacements. It also seeks to assure patients about the high standards of clinical care. The Surrey Surgical Centre has been accredited for its orthopaedic planned care, recognising that the hub is working to a defined set of clinical and operational standards on the patient pathway, staff and training, clinical governance and outcomes, facilities and ring fencing, and utilisation and productivity. The Surrey Surgical Centre provides increased capacity for elective orthopaedic procedures, including hip and knee replacement surgery, and the service is a collaboration between Ashford and St Peter's Hospitals, NHS Foundation Trust, the Royal Surrey NHS Foundation Trust, and the Surrey and Sussex Healthcare NHS Trust, with NHS Surrey and Sussex Integrated Care Board, and has been developed to provide additional surgical resources to benefit the people of Surrey. Louise Stead, Group Chief Executive of Ashford and St Peter's Hospital and Royal Surrey NHS Foundation Trust, said this accreditation recognises the strength of the Surrey Surgical Centre and the consistent standards our teams are delivering. This achievement is a testament to the skill, commitment and teamwork of colleagues across the service and reflects a clear focus on safe, efficient care and improved outcomes for patients.
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0: is Hospital Watch on Radio Way, keeping you up to date with the news from Ashford, St Peter's and Woking hospitals.
1: Congratulations to Group Director of Strategy, Chris Attoo, who has been appointed an Honorary Professor at the University of Surrey's School of Medicine. Chris works across both Ashford and St Peter's Hospital and Royal Surrey NHS Foundation Trusts. The new position with the university reflects his contribution to strengthening the partnership between the institution and the trusts, particularly in advancing collaboration across clinical practice, research and education. In his new role, Chris will support joint initiatives and further deepen the strategic relationship between the organisations. He's recently supported joint grant applications, the development of shared governance and collaboration forums, and hopes to establish a shared research list to enhance joint working. Chris joined Royal Surrey in October 2024 and Ashford and St Peter's Hospital in June 2025, having previously held senior strategic positions at the Royal Free London and South London and Maudsley NHS Foundation Trust. He's spent most of his career in the NHS, initially working as a psychologist in general hospital settings before moving into senior roles, leading commercial, workforce, organisational development and research projects locally, regionally and nationally. Chris said, "Honoured to receive this appointment, the relationship between our trusts and the university is a vital driver of innovation, workforce development and high quality research. I look forward to deepening our collaboration and supporting joint programmes that will have direct benefit to patients and staff."
0: Hospital Watch.
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Hi, this is Victoria Derbyshire saying congratulations to Radio Way for 60 years broadcasting to the listeners, patients and staff of Ashford, Woking and St Peter's Hospitals.

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Hi there to all of you listening to Hospital Radio in Weybridge. And I feel it's only right to say how fantastic that Hospital Radio in Weybridge has been going for 60 years. I mean, it's an unbelievable time to spend. And I'm sure people who have come and gone through that hospital have been very, very grateful to have been uplifted in some way. So I wish all of you well, God bless, and maybe we'll meet somewhere soon.

That's how it goes. And Joe, I know you're getting anxious to close. So thanks

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1: Louise Stead, Group Chief Executive of Ashford and St Peter's and Royal Surrey Hospitals NHS Foundation Trust, has once again been named by the Health Service Journal as one of the top 50 Trust Chief Executives in England. This marks the fourth consecutive year that Louise has earned her place on the prestigious list of healthcare leaders. Louise has been Chief Executive of Royal Surrey for the past 8 years, during which time she has led the Trust to be rated as outstanding by the Care Quality Commission. In 2025, she stepped into the role of Group Chief Executive, expanding her leadership to include Ashford and St Peter's Hospital NHS Foundation Trust. Joss Bigmore, Group Chair, said, "Being recognised in the top 50 Chief Executives for four consecutive years is a significant achievement for Louise and a testament to her exceptional leadership, strategic vision and sustained dedication." Louise has an MSc in professional practice and is a visiting professor at the University of Surrey and specialist advisor to the Care Quality Commission, participating in well-led reviews at other NHS trusts. She also chairs the Surrey and Sussex Cancer Alliance and co-chairs the National Cancer Alliance Leadership Forum. She is also the acute provider partner member of the NHS Surrey and Sussex Integrated Care Board. And earlier this year, Louise was also invited to join a new national Maternity and Neonatal Task Force, which is chaired by the Health and Social Care Secretary.
0: Hospital Watch.

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0: Time to turn the spotlight on the Bradley Unit with me, Andy Brown.
1: Now, down here at the Woking Community Hospital, you'll find a little area known as the Bradley Unit. Not many people may find it, but it's down there on the lower floor is the team. And part of the team is Lily. Lily, what's your role here at the Bradley Unit?
2: The ward manager at the Bradley Unit. I look after the whole team of the Bradley Unit, and we are a great team.
1: Now, that's right, because I've spoken to some of the patients and I've also chatted to some of the staff, and it is a big team effort. So just for our listeners, explain what the Bradley Unit is all about.
2: The Bradley Unit, I'll say the Bradley Unit is a home for patients who've suffered with brain injuries, patients who've had GBS, which is Guillain-Barré syndrome, stroke, MS, which is multiple sclerosis, and anything that affects the brain. When they leave their acute stage, they come to the Bradley Unit for neuro rehabilitation, and they find a home here. We work with the patients and we work towards introducing them back to the community.
1: So a patient is here for how long?
2: Our patients are here for minimum stay is usually 6 weeks, and we assess our patients every week, and as we go with the rehabilitation, some of them, they end up staying up to about 3 months.
0: If you wish to hear the full interview or more conversations with others from the Bradley Unit, go to our Listen Again page on our website, radioway.org, or why not download for free the Radio Way app from your app store and hear more of our interviews there.
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0: Time to turn the spotlight on the Bradley Unit with me, Andy Brown. Now joining me down here at the Bradley Unit is Patrick. So, Patrick, you are one of the patients here, aren't you?
1: I am, yes.
0: So, Patrick, you were we were having a little chat earlier, and you've been in here for quite a bit of time, I believe.
1: Quite a bit of 3 months. Yeah, I thought it was 3 weeks, but then I was told it's 3 months, so you don't know in your own head. You can't get the proper time, but 3 months, I think.
0: Okay, so you're here 3 months, and you're on the road to recovery. Yes. And I know you like setting yourself goals, don't you? What goals have you set?
1: My goals, as you can see on my wall, I've got my family, my grandson, my brother, everybody on the wall. That's my inspiration to get better.
0: Yeah. So you look at those every day, and you've got a particular goal, I know, because you're passionate about golf.
1: Yes, I've got my golf course. You can see just there, North Hants in Fleet in Hampshire. There's a walk to the main entrance from the car park. I just want to do that walk again. That's my inspiration to do that walk. Because I didn't know which was my last one. Sorry for this.
0: That's all right. No, so, yeah, basically, it's 100 yards, you told me. That is your goal.
1: Yeah, 100 yards, that's my goal. As soon as I got in here, that was it. That's what I'm fighting for.
0: And I'm sure you're going to achieve it. Now, I know you're a golfer, and also your sons are golfers. They're very good golfers, and they know quite a few celebrities, don't they?
1: My youngest son is one of the directors of Modest Golf, which is with Niall Horan from One Direction. He's partnered with him. And they do. They pick up the young golfers they can see and help them along the way on the road to stardom, hopefully.
0: If you wish to hear the full interview or more conversations with others from the Bradley Unit, go to our Listen Again page on our website, radioway.org, or why not download for free the Radio Way app from your app store and hear more of our interviews there.

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1: Good morning, everyone, and welcome to the Good News program. Today, I'm going to be talking about prayer. Jesus taught his disciples to pray with persistence and boldness. We'll be looking at how we pray each day and how we see God when we pray. Do we see our prayers as a shopping list of requests, or do we see our prayer time with God as an intimate, loving conversation? Those are just a few of the things we'll be exploring as we read our passage from the Gospel of Luke. But first, let's begin with a song. This is called 10,000 Reasons by Matt Redman.

Let us pray. Father, we thank you that we can come to you in prayer with everything that is on our hearts. We thank you for the trust and faith we have to follow you. As we read from your gospel today, open our minds to new ways of seeing you, Lord. Open our hearts to new possibilities of a more prayerful, spirit-led, surrendered life with you. Let nothing that is not of you come into our thoughts as we worship and praise you in this hour. We thank you for our local hospitals of St. Peter's and Ashford. We thank you for the miracle of medicine. We thank you, Father, for your wisdom and guidance in the everyday lives of our committed doctors, nurses, therapists, and other staff members and volunteers. Please help them, Lord, to be open to you and prayerful as they care for the needs of others. Give them love, patience, kindness, strength, and knowledge as they face the many challenges of the day. We pray for all those staying in our wards, attending our outpatients' clinics, and for those awaiting test results. Father, I ask that you give them and their loved ones the reassurance of your presence during this time. Father, we ask that you help and you bless and protect all the hospitals and clinics throughout the world. Please be with all the staff and help them to be obedient, Father, and to be your hands on earth. We pray also that the medical and pastoral needs of all the patients are lovingly met in these places. And we pray this in Jesus' name. Amen. Our next song is called A Worker's Prayer by Hillsong.

The reading this morning is from the Gospel of Luke. Jesus is teaching on prayer. One day Jesus was praying in a certain place. When he finished, one of his disciples said to him, "Lord, teach us to pray, just as John taught his disciples." He then said to them, "When you pray, say, 'Father, hallowed be your name, your kingdom come. Give us this day our daily bread. Forgive us our sins, for we also forgive everyone who sins against us, and lead us not into temptation.'" Then Jesus said to them, "Suppose you have a friend, and you go to him at midnight and say, 'Friend, lend me 3 loaves of bread. A friend of mine on a journey has come to me, and I have no food to offer him.' And suppose the one inside answers, 'Don't bother me. The door is already locked, and my children and I are in bed. I can't get up and give you anything.' I tell you, even though he will not get up and give you the bread because of friendship, yet because of your shameless audacity, he will surely get up and give you as much bread as you need. So I say to you, ask and it will be given to you. Seek and you will find. Knock and the door will be opened to you. For everyone who asks receives. The one who seeks finds. And the one who knocks, the door will be opened. Which of you fathers, if your son asks for a fish, will give him a snake instead? Or if he asks for an egg, will give him a scorpion? If you then, though you are evil, know how to give good gifts to your children, how much more will your Father in heaven give the Holy Spirit to those who ask him?" The Lord's Prayer is different from any other prayer we are likely to come across. It's not a checklist of our specific wants and needs. It's a prayer that uniquely expresses a dependency on God, a desire for holiness, a desire for his presence, and a life of forgiveness. It asks God to work on our hearts and seeks to surrender to his will. We see that first Jesus praised God, and then he made his requests. When we praise God first, it puts us in the right frame of mind to tell him what's on our hearts. When Jesus taught his disciples how to pray, he made forgiveness the cornerstone of their relationship with God. God has forgiven our sins. We must now forgive those who have wronged us. And we know that to remain unforgiving shows that we have not fully understood that we ourselves deeply need to be forgiven. So how do we pray? Sometimes we pray like we are reading a shopping list and not having a conversation with him. I think we can forget sometimes that we have complete access to God. When we pray, God listens and he answers when we ask questions. He wants to talk to us every day. He wants that level of closeness and intimacy with us. But he doesn't always answer prayers in the way we would like them answered. It is about his ways and his timing, not ours. And he wants us to get to know him, to take time to know him as our Father and our friend, not just someone that we know exists. And we can ask for this in prayer. We can say to him, "Father, I really..."

I think this is where trust comes in. He is our sovereign God who loves us and will never leave us, and he's in control of our lives, although sometimes it may feel like other things or people are. He knows us better than we know ourselves, even though we may not understand what's going on sometimes and what's happening. God is in it. He's in all of our circumstances. This passage teaches us about God's faithfulness and of being persistent and bold in our prayers. And we're going to be looking at why we should be persistent after our next song. And this is called Here I Am to Worship by Tim Hughes.

Ephesians, it says, stay alert and be persistent in your prayers. So why should we be persistent in our prayers when we don't get an answer? Rick Warren, pastor and writer, mentioned four things in a devotional piece I read a little while back. Firstly, persistent prayer focuses our attention. It's not to remind God, it's to remind us. Who is the source of our needs? So God wants us to think about the blesser, not the blessings of prayer. Secondly, persistent prayer clarifies our request. A delayed answer gives us time to clarify exactly what we want. It separates what is a longing and what is a whim. He wants us to be certain of what we want. Thirdly, persistent prayer tests our faith. In James it says, when your faith is tested, your endurance has a chance to grow. And one of the ways that God tests our faith is by delaying some answers to our prayers. Lastly, persistent prayer prepares your heart for the answer. When we pray to God, God just doesn't want to answer our prayers. He wants to respond in a better way than we've prayed. But he needs to prepare us for it. So God uses delays in answering prayer to help us to grow, to get ready and to prepare us for a much better answer. But it is his ways, not ours. In Philippians it says, do not be anxious about anything, but in every situation, by prayer and petition, with thanksgiving, present your request to God, and the peace of God, which transcends all understanding, will guard your hearts and minds in Christ Jesus. Do not worry. This is a tricky passage, and I think it might be one of the most difficult verses in the Bible to obey. It's hard sometimes not to worry or be anxious, but God is saying here, don't worry. Tell me what you need and thank me for all I have done. If you do this, you will experience my peace. It's not easy to stop worrying about our everyday lives, but some things can take us by surprise, and some things are just pretty scary to deal with. The next part of the verse is pray about everything and thank him for all he has done. Then your grateful prayer will bring you peace. So when you start to worry, pray. We know that our encounters with people would not make a request without saying thank you. God sees this the same way, and he wants us to ask him for what we need and what we want, but he wants us to ask with gratitude. In Thessalonians it says, rejoice always, pray continually, give thanks in all circumstances, for this is God's will for you in Christ Jesus. But he urges us to be specific in our requests and our praises. Tell him exactly what you're grateful for. And prayer is one of the most important ways we can do this. I know it can be difficult to be thankful if we're going through a difficult time and we cannot see a way out. Sometimes our worries can weigh us down. But God does hear our prayers. He hears everything we say and knows what we need. But like I said, God may answer our prayers in a way that we do not expect and at a time that we do not expect. God's ways are not ours, and in our Lord's Prayer, we pray your will be done, not our will. You may have been waiting for something for many months or even years, or praying that a certain difficult situation, to pray that a certain difficult circumstance changes. And we know it's not easy. But God may be teaching us something in those waiting times. He may not be saying no. He just might be saying not yet. God works for the good of those who love him, and he has a much better plan for our lives, things we cannot always see. But we must trust in his love for us, and he will provide everything we need. And we're going to listen to our next two songs now, Needing You by Vicky Beeching and The Heart of Worship by Matt Redman.

Let us pray. Father, we thank you so much for the opportunity of listening to your word today and praising your name in this safe place. We thank you that you know us so intimately and that you know all of our needs and desires. We pray from this day that we can, in our prayers, begin a dialogue with you, Father. Help us to get to know you better and to know your will for our lives. Give us the reassurance that your plan for us is far greater than anything we could ever achieve for ourselves. As we hand over all our worries and anxieties at your feet, we ask for your forgiveness and pray that you will give us a greater trust in you, a trust that we've never known before. Help us each day to openly share what is on our hearts. And we pray that through our pain and struggles, that we can experience your peace and comfort and know that you are right beside us always. And we bring these prayers together by saying our Lord's Prayer. Our Father in heaven, hallowed be your name. Your kingdom come, your will be done on earth as in heaven. Give us today our daily bread. Forgive us our sins as we forgive those who sin against us. Lead us not into temptation, but deliver us from evil. For the kingdom, the power, and the glory are yours, now and forever. Amen. Our next song is called At Your Name by Tim Hughes.

going to read a devotional now on prayer by Max Lucado. Don't worry about anything. Instead, pray about everything. Tell God your needs and don't forget to thank him for his answers. That's from Philippians 4, verse 6. I want to see a father's face ashen or hear a mother gasp, then sit nearby as they discover three words on the box of a new toy. Some assembly required. What follows are several late nights, hours of squeezing A into B, bolting D into F, and hoping that no one notices if steps 4, 5 and 6 are skipped altogether. Parents want a gift for their child. What they get is a project. Sometimes a project for life. Some assembly required. It's not the most welcome sentence, but it's an honest one. Marriage licenses should include those words in large print. Job contracts should state them in bold letters. Babies should exit the womb with a toe tag. Some assembly required. Life is a gift, albeit disassembled. It comes in pieces and sometimes falls to pieces. Part A doesn't always fit part B. The struggle seems large and inevitable. Something is missing. It's such a common problem. Who among us doesn't have an area in life that isn't working? How do you respond when the pieces don't fit? In frustration? In anger? Or in prayer? I'd like to say I always respond in prayer. The truth, I am a recovering prayer wimp. I doze off when I pray. My thoughts zig, then zag again. If attention deficit disorder applies to prayer, then I am afflicted. But I also know there's power in prayer, even simple prayers. Mary, the mother of Jesus, knew this too. Maybe you've heard the story. A couple thousand years ago, there was a common wedding in Cana. The bride wasn't the daughter of an emperor. The groom wasn't a prince. Apart from one detail, the event would have been lost in time. But we remember it because Jesus was on the guest list. While Jesus was there, the wedding party ran out of wine. Enter Mary, mother of Jesus. For my nickel, she appears too seldom in Scripture. After all, who knew Jesus better than she did? So on the rare occasion she speaks, we perk up. The mother of Jesus said to him, "They have no wine." Consider this prayer of Mary. The pieces didn't fit, so she took the problem to Jesus. Mary wasn't bossy. She didn't say, "Jesus, they're out of wine, so here's what I need. Go down to the grove at the corner, accelerate the growth of some Bordeaux grapes, turn them into wine." She didn't try and fix the problem, nor was she critical. If only they had planted better, Jesus. People just don't think ahead. What is society coming to? Nor did she blame Jesus. What kind of Messiah are you? If you were truly in control, this would never have happened. And she didn't blame herself. It's my fault, Jesus. Punish me. I failed as a friend. Now the wedding is ruined. The marriage will collapse. I am to blame. None of this. Mary didn't whine about the wine. She just stated the problem. Then Jesus said to her, "Woman, what does your concern have to do with me? My hour has not yet come." His mother said to the servants, "Whatever he says to you, do it." Apparently, Jesus had no intention of saving the wedding banquet. This wasn't the time nor the place he had planned to reveal his power. But then Mary entered the story. Mary, someone he loved, with a genuine need. So what did he do? Jesus told the servants to fill the water pots with water, and that water became wine the entire party enjoyed. Problem presented, prayer answered, crisis avoided. All because Mary entrusted the problem to Jesus. Her simple request prompted a divine response. Like me, you might think if you take your problems to Jesus every time you have one, you'll talk to Jesus all day long. I think that's the point. After all, the writer of Philippians reminds us in the key verse, "Don't worry about anything. Instead, pray about everything.
Tell God your needs and don't forget to thank him for his answers. When life doesn't fit, it's easy to worry or to be critical and try and fix it. But let's let Mary be our model. She took her problem to Jesus and she left it there. She stated her problem simply, presented it faithfully, and trusted him humbly. Just as a little reminder, if you're at St. Peter's Hospital, there are two chapel services on the first and second Sundays of each month at 10:30 a.m. All are welcome, and arrangements can be made to take you to and from your ward if you'd like to go. 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We're coming to the end of our programme this morning. It's been lovely to share this time with you. I pray that this week you will have a clear response to your prayers and that you will sense God's closeness wherever you are. May God bless you all. I'm going to leave you now with our final song. This is called Oceans by Kathy Burton.

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4: Hello, and it's good to be with you again, isn't it, Ronnie? Yes, it is. And in a packed program tonight, we shall meet a scientist who crossed the theories of Sigmund Freud with those of Albert Einstein and got sex at the speed of light. And for the ladies, tonight we talk about rhumbarbas and what to wear if you've got them. But first, the news. Following the dispute with the domestic servants' union at Buckingham Palace today, the Queen, a radiant figure in white silk gown and crimson robe, swept down the main staircase and through the hall. She then dusted the cloakroom and hoovered the lounge. In a dramatic incident in the House of Commons last night, Mr. Cyril Smith rose from the Liberal front bench and the rest of the party fell off the other end. And we've just heard that the price of British Rail coffee is to go up to 15p a slice. The powerful secret society known as the Lords of the Universe held their annual meeting last night, but their president, the Lord Chief Controller and Commander over all living things, was unable to be present. His wife wouldn't let him out. The next event was the annual general meeting of the Society for People Who Think They Are Methods of Transport. Its patrons are Mr. Robert Carr and Mr. Michael Foote. Mr. Foote arrived by car, Mr. Carr arrived on foot. Mr. Foote launched the proceedings by hitting a man who thinks he's an ocean liner over the head with a bottle of champagne. After which he hailed a woman who thinks she's a taxi, boarded her and left. The whole venture is being financed by someone who wishes to remain an omnibus. In the next sketch, I interview a lady who likes Nicholas Parsons.
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6: Good morning. And welcome to Mid-Morning Mix. My name is Roger Manley and I shall be with you for the next couple of hours with a mixture of music and comedy. Most of the comedy coming from the two Ronnies. In the first half, a quick look at the newspapers. In the second hour, four tracks from stage musicals. And I hope there's something that you will enjoy. Well, we've had some of the comedy. Let's have some music.

0: And those four tracks were William Tell from André Roux, In Wunschenstedt und Hofbauhaus from the Hofbauhaus Capella in Munich, Orange Blossom Special from James Last, and last but not least, Ende Isar from the original Bavarian band. And in just a moment, the number one.
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still at number one this week. Taylor Swift and I Knew It, I Knew You. And let's have some reports from the Sunday newspapers. And now let's have a look at this morning's newspapers. The Sunday Times says Andy Burnham would sack Rachel Reeves as Chancellor if he became Prime Minister. The paper says Ed Miliband, Pat McFadden, Wes Streeting and John Healey have all been mooted as potential successors. A Labour source tells the paper that you would start to see resignation from the middle to the end of next week if Sir Keir Starmer has not announced when he intends to leave his post.

According to the Daily Star, there was a witch doctor in Ghana trying to meddle with the World Cup results. Nana Kwaku Bonsam has said he will put a curse on England's Harry Kane in a bid to help Ghana win on Tuesday. The Sunday People asked the question, what went wrong? Following the train crash in Bedford on Friday that killed a driver and injured 100 passengers. The paper also pictures an official wedding photo from the pop star Dua Lipa and actor Callum Turner. TV presenter Jeremy Clarkson has revealed he is in remission from aggressive prostate cancer. The Sun on Sunday reports the 66-year-old had a test 2 months ago which showed the tumour has gone, the paper says. The Conservative leader, Kemi Badenoch, has stood down any prospect of working with Nigel Farage's Reform UK, according to the Mail on Sunday. Following Reform UK's poor showing in last week's by-elections, the Tory leader has written a column for the newspaper in which she says about the two parties, we are not the same and voters are not ours to trade like football cards. The Sunday Mirror headlines on the historic royal move by King Charles in releasing his personal tax return. Britain's first monarch to do so in modern times. The King's tax payment will be shared on Thursday as a bid to modernise the monarchy after a year of controversy, the paper says. Sir Keir is expected to resign on Monday, the Observer headlines on. According to the paper, the Prime Minister accepts his position is no longer tenable. Andy Burnham, who is pictured playing football on the front page of the paper, has been backed by a majority of Labour MPs, the paper says. Labour's leadership struggles are the focus of Sunday's papers. Sir Keir Starmer could announce his departure date as early as tomorrow, a Labour MP has told The Telegraph. According to another senior government figure who spoke to the paper, the Prime Minister is realising that the game is up. Meanwhile, King Charles is pictured waving to crowds while at the Royal Ascot in Berkshire on Saturday. But the story concerns his personal tax bill being released for the first time. And that's what's in this Sunday's newspapers.

0: 4 weeks at the top of the charts in 1963 there for Jerry and the Pacemakers, and I Like It. This was a song first recorded by the Dave Clark Five, and it was the second of three number ones that Jerry and the Pacemakers enjoyed during that year.
1: Now, here is the late news. After a series of crimes in the Glasgow area, Chief Inspector McTavish has announced that he's looking for a man with one eye. If he doesn't find him, he's going to use both eyes.
2: And the perfect crime was committed last night when thieves broke into Scotland Yard and stole all the toilets. Police say they've absolutely nothing to go on.
1: Mr. Ernest Quigley, the winner of the sponsored hairdressing marathon, who has had his hair permed and set non-stop for 73 hours, was today described as completely and utterly lacquered.
2: It has been revealed in a report laid before the International Olympic Committee that at the last Olympic Games, several athletes took steroids. The Russian Anna Volga took aneroids. Anthony Armstrong Jones took Polaroids. And David Hemery didn't take anything.
0: Some more fun with the two Ronnies. Now, if you're around today at 1 o'clock, tune into Radio Wayne, especially if you like jazz, because Rob Chantler will be here with this.
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And that's Neil Diamond there with a track entitled Crackling Rosé. Let's have some more comedy. This time, Dad's Army.

0: Right, that's it, Jock. Now, if I hold the catch back, you put the pin through the towing bar, all right?
1: Oh, right here, Jonesy. Hey. There you are, son.
0: Thank you, Jock.
1: Oh, look. Here comes Captain Munnery. It must be nearly time for us to move off.
2: Ah, you got the Smith anti-tank gun attached to the back of your van, Jones. Well done. I must say it looks most impressive. Don't you think so?
0: Oh, yes, sir. It's been on the road for almost 30 years now, you know. Still as good as new. Mind you, I had to buy a new tyre a couple of years.
2: Not the van, the Smith gun.
0: Oh, I see. So sorry, I misconceived you there for a moment. I think the gun's a very impressive weapon, sir. When those Nazi paratroopers get a load of this, you won't see their heels for dust.
3: No, they'll probably go straight back up again.
2: What do you think, Wilson?
4: Well, yes, it's awfully nice. But do we really have to drag such a great big gun along with us? I mean, it's an awful fag, don't you think?
2: An awful fag? We're on active service, Wilson. This gun plays a very important part in the efficiency tests we're going on today. Right, Jones, get the men aboard.
0: I would, sir, like a shot, but Private Walker has the key, and as he is not present, I think he must be elsewhere.
2: We'll go and see if he's in the hall. And hurry, it's getting late.
0: Very good, sir.
2: Godfrey?
5: Yes, sir.
2: Did you get the all-weather cover for the gun made?
5: Oh, yes, sir, I got it here. My sister Sissy was working at it till midnight. She made it from an old chair cover. Pretty, isn't it? This coral chintz wears awfully well, you know.
2: Yes, yes, I'm sure it does. Tell me, Godfrey, was the lace frill round the bottom your idea or hers?
5: Oh, that was Sissy's. She thought it finished it off.
2: Yeah. She was right. It does. Wilson, you can't put that thing on our gun. It just looked like a lot of pansies.
4: Well, I quite agree with you, sir. Mind you, he's quite right. I mean, it is awfully pretty.
2: Wouldn't mind so much if it was sort of browns and greens. We could pass it off as camouflage. It's all bright little flowers.
4: Yeah. Well, it'll be very useful if you ever want to hide the gun in a herbaceous board.
2: Don't put it.
6: A little bit there of Dad's Army. Still playing on the television, still being enjoyed. And I like the Dad's Army, I have to admit. This is a track from Cats in Space. It comes from the album Time Machine, and it's entitled Music.

As I said at the beginning of that track, it comes from the album Time Machine, and it's entitled Music. That track was, in fact, a hit for John Miles, who in 1976 was number 3 in the charts with it.

1962, the Tornadoes enjoyed a number one for 5 weeks with that track, Telstar. Now, we're going to stay in the 1960s and move to 1968. This was the only number one from Dave D, Dozy Beaky, Mick and Titch. They had plenty of tracks in the top 10, but this only reached the top slot in 1968, and it stayed there for only 1 week. It's called The Legend of Xanadu.

0: 1 week at the top of the charts in 1968 there for The Legend of Xanadu. And that, of course, was Dave D, Dozy, Beaky, Mick and Titch. In just a moment, some more comedy.
1: If you know who's responsible for a crime and don't want to go to the police, call Crime Stoppers, the charity.
2: It's totally anonymous and your identity will remain secret even to us. 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
4: Milestones are never really recognized right away. It takes 50, 60 years before people realize what an achievement it is. Like, take for instance tobacco and the discovery of tobacco. It was discovered by Sir Walter Raleigh, you know, and he sent it over to England from the colonies. And it seems to me the uses of tobacco aren't obvious right off the bat, you know. And I imagine a phone conversation between Sir Walter Raleigh and the head of the West Indies Company in England explaining about the shipment of tobacco that he had just sent over. I think it would go something like this. Yeah, who is it, Mary? Sir Walter Raleigh from the colonies. Oh, yeah, put him on, will you? Harry? Yeah, you want to pick up the extension? It's Nutty Wall again. Hi, Walt, baby. How are you, guy? How's everything going? Things are fine here, Walt. Did we get the what? The boatload of turkeys. Yeah, they arrived fine, Walt. As a matter of fact, they're still here, Walt. They're wandering all over London, as a matter of fact. See, that's an American holiday, Walt. What is it this time, Walt? You got another winner for us, do you? Tobacco. What's tobacco, Walt? It's a kind of leaf. And you bought 80 tons of it. Let me get this straight now, Walt. You bought 80 tons of leaves? This may come as kind of a surprise to you, Walt, but come fall in England here, we're kind of up to our... It isn't that kind of leaf. What is it, a special food of some kind, is it, Walt? Not exactly. It has a lot of different uses. Like, what are some of the uses, Walt? Are you saying snuff, Walt? What's snuff? You take a pinch of tobacco. And you shove it up your nose. And it makes you sneeze, huh? I imagine it would, Walt, yeah. Gee, goldenrod seems to do it pretty well over here, Walt. It has some other uses, though. You can chew it or put it in a pipe. Or you can shred it up and put it on a piece of paper and roll it up. Don't tell me, Walt. Don't tell me. You stick it in your ear, right, Walt? All between your lips. Well, then what do you do to it? Well, you set fire to it, Walla. Then what do you do, Walt? You inhale the smoke. You know, Walt, it seems offhand like you can stand in front of your fireplace and have the same thing going for you, you know? See, Walt, we've been a little worried about you, you know. Ever since you put your cape down over that mud, you know. See, Walt, I think you're going to have kind of a tough time selling people on sticking burning leaves in their mouth. It's going very big over there, is it? What's the matter, Walt? You spilt your what? Your coffee. What's coffee, Walt? That's a drink you make out of beans, huh? That's going over very big there, too, is it? A lot of people have the coffee right after their first cigarette in the morning, huh? Is that what you call a burning leaves, Walt? Cigarettes? Uh-huh. I'll tell you what, Walt. Why don't you send us a boatload of those beans, too? If you can talk people into putting those burning leaves in their mouth, they gotta go for those beans, Walt. Right. And listen, Walt. Don't call us, we'll call you. Right, Walt. Come on. Come on.
0: And that's the late, great Bob Newhart there, with Introducing Tobacco into Civilization.
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Queen live in 1986 there with Radio Gaga. That got into the charts in 1984 and it reached number 2. 1973 and Wizard.

0: 1973, 4 weeks at the top of the charts for Wizard and See My Baby Jive. It was written by Roy Wood, who spent a small fortune recording this track. It gave the group a major hit in many countries. Let's now have some comedy from Les Dawson.
1: Perhaps you join me in a small sing-song.

0: Yes, ladies and gentlemen. Where would we be without good music? Here. Do you know, I never slept a wink last night. I kept getting this hideous recurrent nightmare that I was an old sports car and the wife's mother had a foot on my throttle. I lay there in my trundled bed in a bemused stupor and I gazed around at the familiar things. The rotting floorboards, the peeling wallpaper, the fly-spattered naked 40-watt bulb, the mouse droppings on the dresser, the sack thrust at the broken window, and I thought, by God, you're doing well for yourself, Les. The wife was sleeping like a log. She had her head in the fireplace. As usual, she was snoring with all the rhythmic grace of a gastric bullock. I bent across and kissed her gently on the black eye patch. She stirred and yawned. And with her having no teeth, it was rather like leaning over the rim of a damp bucket. Now, don't get me wrong, I'm not saying the wife's ugly. But last Christmas, she stood under the mistletoe waiting for someone to kiss her, and she was still there at Lent. In fact, she went to see that film, The Elephant Man, and the audience thought she was making a personal appearance. From the other bedroom came the sound of the mother-in-law playing a record of Hitler speeches. She'd obviously had a drink. She was firing a loon into the cat cinders. But that reminded me, I thought, how music has affected my life ever since I was a kid. At the age of 5, my dad gave me a packet of sandwiches and a bugle. And he opened the front door, he said, blow. Because Dad was great. I mean, my father used to actually collect old musical instruments, but he was very absent-minded because people used to come to the house to ask him where he'd put the loot. Mummy was a marvellous singer. She had a great voice. She could sing till the cows came home. And when she did sing, it sounded though they'd arrived. In show business, probably the most prominent member of my family was my great-aunt Margaret. She was the last of the Gaiety girls in Edwardian London. And men used to drink champagne from a slipper and throw roses at her as she danced. She was 96 when she died, with damp feet and green fly. So my parents were determined that I should carry on the family tradition of music, and for over 7 years I sweated on the piano stool, and then things got better. They bought me a piano. And Dad was great. Then I used to sit there with my chubby little fists hitting the notes, and Dad was smashing. He used to leap out of bed and help me to keep time by banging the lid up down on my fingers. And the neighbours used to come over and break the windows to hear me better. You know?
1: Yes, the late, great Les Dawson there. Let's stay with the year 1973 and this.

0: The Simon Park Orchestra and I There were 4 weeks at the top of the charts in 1973. This was the theme from the television series Van der Valk. 10 months after it first charted, Simon Park's only claim to chart fame became the first TV theme to reach number one. It had total sales of 1,001,400 copies. And in just a few moments, four tracks from musicals.
1: Do you know what your blood pressure measurement is? 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

0: And those four tracks from Stage Musicals. We started off with Sarah Brightman and Cliff Richard with All I Ask of You. That came from the musical The Phantom of the Opera. Then I Still Believe, Miss Saigon, performed by the Miss Saigon original cast. Any Dream Will Do from Joseph and His Amazing Technicolor Dreamcoat. That was Jason Donovan. And then last but not least, Gene Kelly with Singing in the Rain from the same musical. And if you like musicals, and music, especially stage musicals, this is the programme just for you, and it's just on tonight.
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3 weeks at the top of the charts in 1970. Simon and Garfunkel, Bridge Over Troubled Water. This was a multi-Grammy winner. It was voted the best international pop single at the last 25 years at the first Brit Awards in 1977.

0: The Bellamy Brothers there, and a track entitled If I Said You Had a Beautiful Body, Would You Hold It Against Me? It comes from 1979, and in that year, it reached number 3 at the top of the charts.
1: The subject was answering questions before they were asked. This time, you have chosen to answer the question before last each time. Is that correct?
2: Charlie Smithers.
1: And your time starts now. What is paleontology?
2: Yes, absolutely correct.
1: What's the name of the directory that lists members of the peerage?
2: A Study of Old Fossils.
1: Correct. Who are Len Murray and Sir Geoffrey Howe?
2: Burks.
1: Correct. What is the difference between a donkey and an ass?
2: One's a trade union leader, the other's a member of the cabinet.
1: Correct. Complete the quotation, to be or not to be?
2: They're both the same.
1: Correct. What is Bernard Manning famous for?
2: That is the question.
1: Correct. Who is the present Archbishop of Canterbury?
2: He is a fat man who tells blue jokes.
1: Correct. What do people kneel on in church?
2: The Right Reverend Robert Runcie.
1: Correct. What do tarantulas prey on?
2: Hassocks.
1: Correct. What would you use a ripcord to pull open?
2: Large flies.
1: Correct. What sort of a person lived in Bedlam?
2: A parachute.
1: Correct. What is a jockstrap?
2: A nutcase.
1: For what purpose would a decorator use methylene chlorides?
2: A form of athletic support.
1: Correct. What did Henri de Toulouse-Lautrec do?
2: Paint strippers.
1: Correct. Who is Dean Martin?
2: He's a kind of artist.
1: Yes. What sort of artist?
2: Pass.
1: That's near enough. What make of vehicle is the standard London bus?
2: A Singer.
1: Correct. In 1892, Brandon Thomas wrote a famous long-running English farce. What was it?
2: British Leyland.
1: Correct. Complete the following quotation. I started, so I'll finish. Complete the following quotation about Mrs. Thatcher. Her heart may be in the right place, but her...
2: Charlie's aunt.
1: Correct. And the score 18 to the top.
0: More of the two Ronnies there.

0: The Beatles, From Me to You, from 1963, and 6 weeks at the top of the charts. Sorry, 7 weeks at the top of the charts in 1963, and the first of 17 number ones by this group. In the United States, a cover by Del Shannon grabbed more sales at the time.
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Bryan Adams, Rod Stewart and Sting, All for Love there. And in 1994, that reached number 2 in the singles chart.

0: And that's Coldplay with Paradise.
1: More items of late news. We've just heard that British Leyland strikers have been fitting silencers to motor horns, and now the cars don't give a hoot either. And we've heard from a very disappointed guest at the Charles Dickens Society's annual nudist weekend. He had great expectations, but it was a very bleak house, and everybody laughed at his Little Dorrit.
0: Yes, last record coming up. This is Donna Summer from 1977.

0: Donna Summer, 4 weeks to the top of the charts in 1977 with I Feel Love. And that's about all I've got time for. Hope you've enjoyed the show and will join me again next Sunday. Till then, have a good week. Till next week. Bye for now.
1: Reports the Prime Minister could set out a timetable for resigning as soon as tomorrow. Sir Keir Starmer's promised not to walk away, but pressure has been growing since Andy Burnham's big by-election win. Conservative Shadow Chancellor Mel Stride says changing leader won't fix the party's problems.
2: What a lot of Keir Starmer's colleagues are doing, which is to basically tell him that his time is up. But the problem that Labour has is that they are addicted to debt, borrowing, taxing. That will not change by a change of leadership.
1: The current Foreign Secretary Yvette Cooper is one of those who've apparently told him to go. Our political correspondent Amanda Acas says some of his most senior appointments are now deserting him.
3: A number of cabinet ministers have told Sir Keir Starmer that the time has come for him to set out a timetable for his departure. Yvette Cooper, the Foreign Secretary, we understand she's done so, as well as Heidi Alexander, the Transport Secretary, Shabana Mahmood, the Home Secretary and Energy Secretary, Ed Miliband, had already done so.
1: Downing Street insists the Prime Minister will fight any challenge made. In other news, both sides and the mediators are in place in Switzerland for talks on a wider US-Iran peace deal. An intense couple of days of fighting in Lebanon threatened to derail the discussions. Captain Ben Stokes and Gus Atkinson are both expected to return to England's side for the final test against New Zealand next week. The ECB's withdrawn both players from their county games. It's understood the investigation involving both players after they broke the team curfew isn't yet complete. Former England opener Michael Atherton says we should finally get some clarity next week.
4: The investigation will be complete. Stokes and Atkinson will be in the squad. McCullum will have to speak Tuesday because that's the ECB policy now to put up the coach 2 days before every game. And then Stokes will have to speak for the first time on Wednesday.
1: But New Zealand have won the second test against England by 253 runs at the Oval. The series now stands at 1-1. That's the latest. I'm Stevie Shillinglaw.
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7: This is the Woking Talking Newspaper, with news items from the Woking News and Mail. Your readers this week are Tim, Paula, Tony, Georgina and Jerry. The producers, Jerry, Tony and Tim. This recording, as always, has been produced entirely by volunteers. The lead article this week is Main Man Clive Still at Salon's Cutting Edge. And Maine is spelt M-A-N-E. This article by Stella Wiseman. Hairstyles come and go, but one hairdresser has stayed for 65 years and has no intention of going anywhere. Clive House joined what is now Clive's Hair Space in Claremont Road, West Byfleet, in June 1961, and at 82 is still, as one of his clients said, scissor happy. As a boy, he wanted to be a professional footballer and played for Fulham youth team. But at 15, that dream was shattered when he was told that he was just not good enough. I didn't want to go back to school, and my mum told me that a hairdresser in Claygate wanted an apprentice. I found I quite liked it and I finished at lunchtime on Saturday so I could play football. He joined the Claremont Road Salon in 1961 and he took it over in 1969. The owner said as long as he could carry on working there, I could run it. That's when it became Clive's and it's always been a laugh. It's been a family affair too. Most of his children and grandchildren have worked there, and one of his daughters, Kate, still comes in on a Saturday. Another, Sean, worked as a Saturday girl for 5 years from the age of 13. He has a loyal staff too, including Diane, who worked with him for 50 years. He has huge affection for both staff and clients, among whom have been some famous names. He has styled the luscious locks of Led Zeppelin's Jimmy Page and his friend and fellow Yardbird, Jeff Beck. But it is the regulars who have kept him going and whom he has kept going. One said, "It's like a hub, a home from home. If you come in feeling low, you leave with a smile on your face." "I'm just worried he'll give up," said another. "She need not worry." "I can't see why I should stop," he said. "As long as they want me to come in, I will."
8: Surrey leader Tim Oliver rules out mayoral bid. Surrey County Council's outgoing leader says he will not seek to become the county's mayor if and when the role is created. Councillor Tim Oliver, who has led the county council since 2018, is serving a final stint in office ahead of the area's move to two new unitary councils in East and West Surrey, which will take full effect next April. It comes as part of a wider restructuring of local government, in which many areas with separate county and district councils are seeing them merged into single unitary authorities. While this transition is going ahead in Surrey, central government has not yet signed off on a subsequent phase that would see the county get a directly elected mayor. However, Councillor Oliver said he will not stand for the mayoralty when the office is formally established. He said, "We're entering a different world, and at some point perhaps I would have gone for the mayoralty, but I decided a couple of years ago that I would sort of see through this restructuring and then dip out. One of the things I'm hoping that will happen is these two new unitaries will create their own new culture," he added. West and East Surrey's first elections were held last month, which saw the Liberal Democrats gain majorities in both shadow authorities. These authorities will now be tasked with getting the new councils up and running in time for April 2027, when they will formally take the reins from Surrey County Council and the various district councils. Unitary authorities exist to manage all local government functions in their area. While the previous model of county and district councils saw these responsibilities split between the two. District councils would manage services such as council tax and bin collections, while the county council oversaw social care, education and highways. Councillor Oliver said the new unitary system had the potential to be a much simpler, more streamlined, more resident-focused system. Reflecting on his time as leader, Councillor Oliver said getting the county council onto a strong financial footing was among his proudest achievements, saying, "I think we can hold our head up high, certainly compared with many other councils." Moving the county council back into the county was also high on his list of top accomplishments over the past 8 years. He said, "That meant that we then got on and got ourselves properly set up for agile working just before COVID hit. And had we not done that, there would have been real difficulties." He added, "I think ultimately, I would like to think we have changed the culture from a kind of, the answer's no, now what's the question, to a can-do authority." Councillor Oliver said his expectation is that Surrey could be ready for the 2028 wave of mayoral elections, alongside new authorities Greater Essex, Norfolk and Suffolk, Hampshire and the Solent, and Sussex and Brighton, if the green light is received from central government. The Ministry of Housing, Communities and Local Government was contacted for comment.
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7: Botanical Place, opened by past and present mayors. This article is by Paul Ferguson. A landmark redevelopment has been hailed as a fantastic addition to a Woking community on its official opening. Dignitaries, residents and members of the wider West Byfleet community have raised their glasses to Botanical Place. More than 50 guests were invited to the formal opening of the later living community by the Retirement Villages Group. The party includes the past and present mayors of Woking, with Councillor Rob Leach making his first official engagement since accepting the mayoral chains from Councillor Amanda Boot. West Byfleet can only benefit from this community-based approach to living, said Councillor Leach, in highlighting his pleasure at attending the official opening. I think the apartments, shared spaces and roof garden have been thoughtfully designed, and I've been impressed by the warm and welcoming approach of the team. This is a fantastic addition to West Byfleet, and one that will make a positive contribution to the local community. The site off station approach is unrecognisable to the Shear House development, which stood just a decade before. The 1960s tower block has been consigned to history, with a development of 196 apartments taking its place, alongside shops, cafes and a wellness suite. There's been a flurry of new arrivals over the last few months, with cafe-restaurant Yarrow, Coffee No. 1, Cook and a Woking and Sam Bear hospice shop all moving in. The development is all set to welcome West Byfleet Library, with site work currently taking place, and Surrey County Council hopeful of a September opening. The formal opening of Botanical Place marks a significant milestone for the development and local area, according to Retirement Villages Group, with councillors, retailers, business partners and members of the Byfleet Art Group among the special guests. Botanical Place is our flagship Thrive Living community, and this is a moment to celebrate what it represents, not just for our residents, but for West Byfleet as a whole, said the firm's CEO, Tim Seddon. We've replaced a building that had long since had its day with something that genuinely gives back to this town, a public square, new amenities, local partnerships, and a community built around connection and independent living. This is the result of a huge collective effort, and we are grateful to the many partners, local stakeholders and teams who have worked with us to bring Botanical Place to life. The development was designed by PRP Architects with partner Jenny Buterki, highlighting its landscape-led design and active public spaces. She said, "Botanical Place is the culmination of our vision for urban living in later life, a regeneration of West Byfleet's heart that creates a new, vibrant, intergeneral destination for the whole community. Our meticulously crafted design, which beautifully embeds within the local arts and crafts context, places older people at its core, with every amenity on their doorstep." A spokesman for Retirement Villages Group added, "Sustainability is also a defining feature of Botanical Place, which has been designed as a whole-life, net-zero carbon development, demonstrating RVG's commitment to delivering future-focused, environmentally responsible communities."
10: Aardman co-founders who met in Woking are knighted. The co-founders of the Aardman Animation Studio, who met at school in Woking, have been knighted in the King's Birthday Honours List. P Peter Lord and David Sproxton are former Woking Boys Grammar School pupils who created the company which would bring us Morph, Wallace and Gromit, Shaun the Sheep and Chicken Run. Both received their knighthoods for services to the animation industry, the creative industries and to charity. In a joint statement they said, "We both feel it is an extraordinary privilege and an honour, as well as a complete and utter surprise, to be recognised in this way. Whilst the honour is being awarded to us as individuals, it really reflects on Aardman as a company. Over 50 years we have worked with hundreds, if not thousands, of brilliant people whose dedication, talent and skills have contributed to making Aardman a globally recognised and multi-award-winning studio, and one regarded by many as a national treasure here in the UK. As we accept these awards, we humbly bow and salute all of those who have joined us on this extraordinary journey." The importance of their links to Woking was also recognised by the Lightbox Museum and Gallery, which, when it opened in 2007, hosted an exhibition looking at the work of Aardman Animations as one of its earliest attractions. In other Woking-related awards, John Stephen, Honorary General Secretary of the English School Swimming Association, was recognised with an OBE for services to young people. Kayleigh Wall also received an OBE for public service through her work in the International Directorate at the Department for Science, Innovation and Technology. Elizabeth Plummer received an MBE for services to Parliament as Chief of Staff to the leader of the Liberal Democrats. Lucy Warner, Chief Executive of NHS Practitioner Health, received an MBE for services to the NHS. Woking resident Richard Roberts received a British Empire Medal for services to charitable causes. Radio Way.
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11: When a stroke strikes, the damage spreads like a fire in the brain. 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Speech, is it slurred? Time. It's time to call 999 if you see any single one of these signs. The faster you act, the better their chances. When a stroke strikes, act fast. 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
7: Cancer survivor shines light on men's health. A mental health hospital worker in Woking is using his cancer battle to drive charitable action and shine a spotlight on men's health. Motivated by his experience with prostate cancer, Mike Woods, a driver at Signet Hospital Woking, is giving back by championing cancer awareness in his community. After beating prostate cancer in 2016, Mike now volunteers for two cancer charities. "Having had prostate cancer so young, when I was 52 and without any symptoms, it's important for me to share my story and raise awareness of prostate cancer," Mike said. "I'm motivated to explain the importance of cancer screening and seeing your doctor if you have any concerns. After nearly 10 years, it's easy sometimes to forget that I am a survivor and I just slip back into my day-to-day life. But after learning a great deal in my journey about cancer, it influenced me to seek opportunities to raise awareness." Through his volunteering, Mike not only shines a light on cancer, but also gives back to Royal Surrey Hospital, where he underwent his treatment. Mike volunteers for the Prostate Project, raising money for equipment for the hospital, as well as funding cancer research at the University of Surrey. As part of his charitable efforts, Mike helps run the charity's man van, visiting the local community and offering blood testing to detect prostate cancer. He is also a community ambassador for Movember, promoting understanding of men's mental health, as well as testicular and prostate cancer. Mike's experience has influenced his work at Signet Hospital in Woking, a mental health hospital for adults in Knapp Hill, run by Signet Healthcare. He added, "Our team celebrated Movember and raised awareness of men's mental health. I also publish weekly articles for our service and sometimes run a Friday session where I answer questions from colleagues on mental health, testicular and prostate cancer."
8: Change of positions at Dance and Drama School. With 115 years' experience under its belt, Woking's Italia Conti, one of the UK's longest established performing arts schools, is making leadership changes as it enters a new phase of development. Bradley Hawkins will move from being co-principal to become principal of Italia Conti, with Hayley Newton Jarvis moving from being chief executive and principal to focus solely on being chief executive. The revised structure is designed to strengthen Italia Conti's strategic leadership as the school continues to expand its higher education provision, industry partnerships, and long-term training.

0: and dance, alongside specialist industry preparation for careers across stage and screen. Under the new leadership structure, Bradley Hawkins will oversee the academic and training delivery of Italia Conti's programmes, while Hayley Newton-Jarvis will focus fully on the wider strategic direction, growth and long-term development of the organisation as chief executive. Hayley Newton-Jarvis has led Italia Conti through a major period of modernisation and expansion, including the introduction of the school's BA dance course, the consolidation of its campuses into its new Woking base, and the development of its current higher education structure. Bradley Hawkins has held senior academic and leadership roles at Italia Conti for more than a decade, and has played a significant role during a period of change and growth for the organisation, including the move to its new Woking campus in 2022 and the transition to its partnership with the University of Chichester.
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3: Executive decisions set out plan for asset sales. The future of several council-owned companies and associated assets was agreed during the executive meeting on Thursday last week, the 11th of June. Members of the executive considered reports relating to Thamesway Housing Limited, Thamesway Energy Limited, and Victoria Square Woking Limited. The executive agreed to begin the sale of Thamesway Housing Limited, THL, including launching the marketing process and taking the necessary preparatory steps, such as transferring shares in THL from Thamesway Limited, TWL, to Woking Borough Council. A sale to an investor committed to maintaining affordable housing was also recommended. Following advice from independent consultants, executive agreed an updated marketing approach for Victoria Square's core assets. The core assets comprising the March's residential development, hotel complex, Henry Plaza, and Victoria Place red and green car parks will be marketed as a single freehold package. This new approach will enhance market appeal, reduce complexity and risk, and support a more deliverable sales process. Whilst the freehold interest in the car parks will be included within any sale, the council will retain operational control and ongoing income through a long-term leasehold arrangement. Other assets, including Wolseley Place Shopping Centre, Wolseley Walk Residential Units and Export House, would be marketed separately at a later stage. To support the planned disposal of Victoria Square's assets, executive agreed that Woking Borough Council take direct ownership of Thamesway Energy Limited. The Victoria Square estate is permanently connected to the TEL District Heat Network, which supplies its heat, cooling and electricity. Independent advice has confirmed that prospective purchasers will require clear assurance over the long-term stability, governance and operation of the network as part of any sale. Councillor Dale Roberts, Deputy Leader and Portfolio Holder for Finance, said, "These decisions by Executive set a clear future direction for the Council's companies and associated assets, marking a significant step in our recovery programme."
4: Students more confident in schools free of phones. Surrey Police and Crime Commissioner Lisa Townsend is supporting the approach to make

0: schools phone free. This follows the Commissioner's visit to Winston Churchill's school in St John's that has introduced a self-funded scheme where secure lockable pouches for student phones are standard practice. The 1,500 students at the mixed secondary school for 11 to 16-year-olds keep their phones with them, secured in a yonder pouch, which is locked on arrival and unlocked at the end of the school day by tapping the pouch on an unlocking base. This creates a clear physical boundary that removes distraction without requiring constant enforcement by staff. On 29th of June, the use of mobile phones in state schools in England will transition from non-statutory guidance to a mandatory legal requirement under the Children's Wellbeing and Schools Act 2026. Ms Townsend said, "We have understood for a while that mobile phones in schools disrupts learning by diverting attention, increasing anxiety and generating peer conflict. Most schools have an advised mobile phone policy, but are challenged with day-to-day enforcement. This scheme at Winston Churchill puts paid to that in a simple way." James French, deputy head teacher at Winston Churchill, said, "As a result of the scheme, we have seen more than a 50% reduction in phone-related behaviour incidents throughout the school. Children have told us they feel more confident in school without fear of being filmed or humiliated, and relationships between students have improved and strengthened. Teachers report that students are more focused and more lesson time is spent on learning without the distraction of mobile phones. It has been transformational." Ms Townsend added, "The group of students I met unanimously agreed the mandatory phone pouch policy at school was the right way forward. Other schools adopting the scheme have reported up to an 80% decrease in safeguarding incidents after going phone free."
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3: Man charged in connection with fatal collision. A Horsell man has appeared in court in connection with a three-vehicle crash in Woking that killed one driver and left another with serious injuries. Police have charged Abdelghani Nadur with four driving offences following a fatal collision on Littlewick Road last September the 10th. Mr Nadur, aged 33, of High Street, has been charged with one count of causing death by dangerous driving and a further count of aggravated vehicle taking. He has also been charged with counts of causing death by dangerous driving while uninsured and unlicensed and being in possession of a Class B drug. The defendant spoke to confirm his details at Guildford Magistrates Court on Saturday, with a further hearing set to take place at the Crown Court on July the 9th.
4: Police look into vehicle crimes as motorbike stolen. A motorbike was stolen from a Woking garage around 7:46 a.m. on Monday, June the 8th. The theft, from Wootton Grange in Mount Hermon, is one of three vehicle crimes that Woking police have flagged up to the public in their weekly roundup. Witnesses or anyone with information is urged to call Surrey Police on 101. Items were also stolen after a blue Ford Fiesta parked on Rosemount Avenue in West Byfleet was broken into sometime between 7:30 p.m. on the same day and 5:30 a.m. the following morning. Police have also reported that the rear windscreen of a bronze Honda CR-V parked on Downsview Avenue in Westfield was smashed between 2:30 p.m. and 7:45 p.m. on Sunday, June the 7th.
5: Hello, this is Sophie Ellis-Bexter saying congratulations to Radio Wave for 60 years of broadcasting to the listeners, patients and staff of Ashford, Woking and St Peter's Hospitals.
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13: 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Whether through outstanding care, reassurance or a simple act of kindness, we want to hear about the people and teams who made a lasting impact. To make a nomination, go to the Trust website, asphnhs.uk, and click on the panel on the front page. Then pick an award category and complete a short online form. The nominations close at midnight on Friday the 26th of June, so get nominating now. And all nominees will receive a certificate of recognition, and three finalists from each category will attend the Staff Achievement Awards ceremony, which takes place in October. Finally, thank you for helping the Trust to celebrate the people who make the organisation a compassionate, caring and supportive place for patients, family, visitors and staff.
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14: Pinball Wizard wins Youth Science Prize. A Surrey student has won a national STEM award, and that means science, technology, engineering and mathematics, after building a full-size pinball machine from recycled and salvaged materials. Marcel Fabicki, a Year 12 student at Cobham Free School, won the London International Youth Science Forum 2026 award in the Big Bang competition, one of the UK's leading competitions for young engineers, scientists and technologists. Marcel impressed judges with his project Aurion, that's A-U-R-I-O-N, the jungle pinball machine, which was designed to make arcade-style gaming more accessible. The project also demonstrates how complex systems can be created using simple, understandable components. He was also named runner-up in the senior engineering category. The winners were announced at the Big Bang Fair at Birmingham's National Exhibition Centre, the UK's largest celebration of science, technology, engineering and maths for young people. Richard Myhill, Executive Director of the London International Youth Science Forum, said, "The standard of projects was extremely high, and we were very impressed by both the creativity and technical quality of the works presented." Marcel's project stood out for its strong combination of engineering and software approaches, alongside a clear, logical approach to problem solving. Their enthusiasm, communication skills, and confidence in presenting the work were also particularly impressive. The Big Bang competition recognises young innovators from across the UK and rewards projects that demonstrate creativity, technical ability, and real-world problem-solving. Dr. Hilary Leavers, Chief Executive of Engineering UK, which runs the competition, said, "Their curiosity and creativity have driven them to produce some brilliant STEM projects, addressing some really big societal problems. They should all be very proud of their dedication and hard work." The competition forms part of the Big Bang Fair, which attracts thousands of young people each year and aims to inspire future careers in science, engineering and technology.
0: Refurbished Bike Scheme celebrates 1,000th giveaway. A scheme helping Surrey residents get active by providing free refurbished bicycles has reached a major milestone after giving away its 1,000th bike. The Surrey Bike Bank, run by Active Surrey, in partnership with Surrey County Council, SUES, and other organisations, redistributes donated bicycles to people who might otherwise struggle to access cycling. Since launching, the scheme has provided bikes to residents across Surrey, including refugees and asylum seekers, looked-after children, domestic abuse survivors, low-income households, and people living with long-term health conditions. The highest number of bikes have been distributed in Waverley, Spelthorne, Woking, Guildford, Surrey Heath, and Reigate and Banstead, with each area receiving more than 100 bicycles. Marissa Heath, Surrey County Council's Cabinet Member for Environment and Planning, said, "We have supported this project by refurbishing the bike workshop, where pre-loved bikes can be repaired and given a new lease of life. 1,000 residents will benefit from this brilliant scheme, which will also prevent all these bikes going to landfill. This is a fantastic achievement and testament to working collaboratively with our partners." Around 60% of the bikes have been given to adults and 40% to children and young people. Many of the bicycles are donated at Surrey's community recycling centres before being sent to HMP Ford in West Sussex, where inmates refurbish them. The bikes are then distributed to Surrey residents through Active Surrey. Laurie Baker, Head of Active Communities at Active Surrey, said, "Surrey Bike Bank is about much more than bikes. It's about creating opportunity for active travel, improving health, and making sure everyone has the chance to cycle, regardless of their circumstances." The scheme also supports schools in disadvantaged areas. Children completing Bikeability Level 2 cycling training can receive a free bike, helmet, light, and lock. Residents wishing to find more about the scheme can visit Active Surrey's website.
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8: 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Now, if I can't speak for myself, they'll speak for me. It's a weight off for all of us, isn't it?
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3: This is an opinion article written by Dr. Al Pinkerton, who is the MP for Surrey Heath. Why we must never forget the lessons of Normandy. Last week I had the privilege of travelling to Normandy to mark the 82nd anniversary of D-Day. It was a deeply moving experience and one that reminded me just how much we owe to the generation that fought to defend our freedoms. As part of the visit, I attended the commemoration ceremony at the British Normandy Memorial and laid a wreath on behalf of the House of Commons at Bayeux War Cemetery. Standing among the rows of headstones, each representing a life lost far too soon, it is impossible not to reflect on the extraordinary courage and sacrifice of those who took part in the Allied landings on the 6th of June 1944. History can sometimes feel distant, but Normandy has a way of making it feel very real indeed. One of the most memorable moments of the trip came the evening before the anniversary, when we visited Pegasus Bridge and met the remarkable Madame Arlette Gondrier. She was just 4 years old when British airborne troops landed nearby and captured the bridge in one of the opening operations of D-Day. More than 8 decades later, she still remembers the events of that night. Her family's cafe became one of the first places liberated in France, and they welcomed and supported the British soldiers who had carried out the daring assault. Listening to her memories was fascinating. It was a reminder that behind every major historical event are ordinary people whose lives were changed forever by extraordinary circumstances. As the number of people who experienced the Second World War firsthand continues to decline, preserving these stories becomes ever more important. Future generations will not have the opportunity to hear these accounts directly, which makes it all the more vital that we continue to share them. The lessons of D-Day are not confined to the past. The men and women who served in Normandy fought to defend democracy, freedom, and the rule of law. Values that remain just as important today. The peace and stability we often take for granted were hard won and should never be assumed. Leaving Normandy, I felt an overwhelming sense of gratitude. Gratitude to those who served, those who sacrificed their lives, and those who continue to keep their memory alive. 82 years on, Normandy still has much to teach us. It reminds us of the very best of human courage and determination, and of our responsibility to ensure those stories are never forgotten.
0: Milton Keynes Business Sold. Thames Way Energy Limited has announced the completion of the sale of Thames Way Central Milton Keynes Limited to Utilities Services Media City UK Limited, a subsidiary of Leap Utilities Limited. Owned by Thames Way Energy Limited, which itself is owned in 100% shareholding by Woking Borough Council, the Thames Way Central Milton Keynes Limited business has been providing district heating, cooling and private wire network to 1,222 domestic customers and 80 business customers in Milton Keynes since 2004. Leap will continue to provide those same businesses and domestic customers with heating, cooling and electricity without interruption. Jeff Whittingham of Thames Way Energy Limited said, "We are pleased to confirm the sale of Thames Way Central Milton Keynes Limited. There are benefits for both parties, with the divestment marking a rationalisation of our assets and a refocus on local services. The existing customer base will be well served by the new owners, who will safeguard the network by investing in further growth." Thamesway Energy Limited Operations will continue to operate the network for Woking Town Centre. Lee Kitchen, speaking on behalf of Leap, added, "Acquiring Thamesway Central Milton Keynes Limited makes strategic sense for us as a company. This complements our growing portfolio of last-minute utility networks, which currently has more than 200,000 contracted heat, electricity and water connections. Like many of the other networks we manage across the UK, Thamesway Central Milton Keynes Energy Centre and Utilities Networks are a valuable part of the local infrastructure, serving a variety of mixed-use developments with sustainable, lower-carbon utility services, while also delivering the good value and customer service Leap has become known for. All staff working directly for Thamesway Central Milton Keynes Limited have been automatically offered a role with Leap to ensure continuity of service provision and to protect existing jobs. This disposal is a part of Woking Council's debt reduction plan. The Council Executive has also agreed to begin the sale of Thamesway Housing Limited, including launching the marketing process and taking the necessary preparatory steps, such as transferring shares in Thamesway Housing Limited from Thamesway Limited to Woking Borough Council. It further agreed that to support the planned disposal of Victoria Square Woking Limited's assets, Woking Borough Council take direct ownership of Thamesway Energy Limited. The Victoria Square estate is permanently connected to the Thamesway Energy Limited district heat network, which supplies its heat, cooling and electricity. For more information on the Thamesway group of companies, visit www.thamswaygroup.co.uk. Radio Way.
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3: From the public notices page, a notice in brief. Development on Greybelt likely to happen. A proposed 18-home development on an old stable patch in the Greybelt is earmarked for approval, despite drawing more than 20 objections from residents. Developer Guild Oak Limited applied last year to build the houses at Hill Place Farm off Oak Hill in Wood Street Village on the edge of Guildford. The development would feature a mix of 2, 3 and 4-bedroomed houses, half of which would be classified as affordable housing. It is due to be presented to the councillors at a Guildford Borough Council planning meeting this week, when officers are recommending approval subject to conditions. However, nearly 30 residents have lodged objections to the proposals, with concerns raised around highway safety, its potential impact on the rural setting, and its location in the Greenbelt. A planning report issued ahead of the meeting noted that the site is considered to fall under the Greybelt category.
14: Firm marks 30 years fighting invasive plant. A Woking-based plant specialist is celebrating 30 years in business this month after growing from a one-man operation into a national company. EnviroNet was founded by environmental scientist Nick Seal in 1996, when few people had heard of Japanese knotweed and the risks it poses to homes and development sites. After graduating from the University of London, Mr. Seal spotted a gap in the market and began researching ways to tackle the invasive plant. One of his first major successes came when he helped save a national developer more than £500,000 by eliminating knotweed from a site in Wales. For several years, Mr. Seal championed awareness of Japanese knotweed at a time when the issue was poorly understood and often dismissed. A breakthrough came in 2004 when a Google advert promoting EnvironNet's knotweed treatment services generated a surge in inquiries. Today, EnvironNet is owned by its 22 employees through an employee ownership trust and has an annual turnover of more than £2.5 million. The company operates from offices in Send and helps homeowners and businesses tackle Japanese knotweed, bamboo, giant hogweed, horsetail and other invasive plants. Mr. Seal, who retired in 2024, said, "We've come a long way from the 1990s when hardly anyone had heard of Japanese knotweed and finding chemicals that would kill the plant was a matter of trial and error. It's been incredible to see EnvironNet lead the growth in the industry over the past 30 years, helping homeowners and businesses across the country tackle all kinds of invasive plants with calm professionalism and genuine expertise." Director of Operations Emily Grant said, "It's been quite a journey from kitchen table startup into a national company serving customers in every corner of the UK, whilst staying true to our Surrey roots. We can't wait to see what the next 30 years brings."
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0: Explore what lies between the covers of Christie's books. Ben Miller and Lucy Foley will celebrate legendary crime author Agatha Christie in Between the Covers, live at G Live in Guildford on October the 11th at 7:30 p.m. This year is the 50th anniversary of the death of Agatha Christie, and to mark the occasion, Amanda Ross is hosting a theatre tour of her Between the Covers BBC television show. It features Ben, who starred in Death in Paradise, and Lucy, who wrote crime novel The Guest List. Ben said, "Sparkling Cyanide was my eyes-wide introduction to Agatha Christie, aged 11, and the Hercule Poirot books are now my favourite thing to read with my daughter. I've tried to keep the flame alive with my own Golden Age thriller, A Very Dangerous Pursuit." It would be churlish not to recognise a huge debt to Christie in Death in Paradise, not least in the baffling way the lead detective gathers everyone together at the end of each story to make his suspicions known. Lucy has written a Miss Marple continuation novel, Murder at the Grand Alpine Hotel, commissioned by Agatha Christie Limited and published 50 years after Christie's final Marple novel. Lucy said, "I have been an Agatha Christie fan since childhood, and so it is a lifelong dream to be taking on the incredible literary mantle of Christie. There is no other writer who explores the dark secrets hidden in ordinary people the way Christie does." James Pritchard, chairman and chief executive of Agatha Christie Limited, said, "It is always hugely humbling to hear what a tremendous impact my great-grandmother still has on writers and audiences." Amanda Ross added, "I'm delighted to be bringing the nation's favourite television book club back for another tour. It's so exciting to be able to celebrate the undisputed Queen of Crime. For tickets, priced from £42.25, visit https://trafalgartickets.com.
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3: That's it for another week. 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
2: From the Sky News Centre at 1, the Business Secretary says the Prime Minister is reflecting on the political realities he now faces. But Peter Kyle insists he has no information to suggest reports are true that Sir Keir Starmer is about to announce his resignation tomorrow.
3: He has been engaging in conversations with a wide range of people, including myself, and that he is, as well as working really hard over this weekend, I think he is making time to reflect on the political realities, challenges and opportunities that he finds himself in.
2: Downing Street insists the Prime Minister intends to fight for his position. However, in another blow to the PM, we understand the Foreign Secretary is among those telling him to resign. Yvette Cooper delivered that news this weekend. Elsewhere, both sides in the mediators are in place in Switzerland for talks on a wider US-Iran peace deal. An intense couple of days of fighting in Lebanon threatened to lead to the cancellation of the discussions. Commuters are being warned of delays and cancellations on the line between Bedford and London. Recovery work and repairs are needed after Friday's crash, which killed the driver and left 9 people in a critical condition. England have been emphatically beaten by 253 runs in the second cricket test with New Zealand at the Oval. The much-changed hosts were blown away by seamer Matt Henry, who picked up 7 wickets in the second innings. Standing captain Joe Root says the players that stepped up for England this week deserve a good bit of credit.
4: I think there was a huge amount of good that happened throughout the 5 days. We just have to do things better for longer. Normally, when you make your debut, it's one guy coming into that space, but for a number of guys to be right at the front of their careers and give a really good account of themselves, credit to them as
2: Ben Stokes and Gus Atkinson have been withdrawn from county duties and are expected to return for Thursday's final test. And a warning for extreme heat has been extended to 4 days starting tomorrow. The Met Office has issued an amber extreme heat alert for parts of central and southern England and Wales. Temperatures could peak at 38 degrees. That's the latest. I'm Barry Weir.
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6: Hello, everyone, and a very warm welcome to Rob's Jazz Club. I'm Rob Chantler, and I'm with you this time every Sunday between 1 and 3. But today, as I'm sure you can hear, my voice is on its last legs, so I'm going to do the first hour live, and then hopefully after the news it will revert to the second hour of last week's show. And as I'm only teaching 2 days next week, hopefully my voice will get a chance to recover and be all good as gold for next week. So apologies if I sound like Willard White this week. It's just one of those things, you know, hay fever and bugs and whatever, I don't know what it is. Anyway, there you go. Welcome, anyway. The good thing is, the studio is very air-conditioned and it's lovely in here. I think I'll be spending the next few days just sitting in the corner of the studio because it'll be a lot cooler than everywhere else, won't it? I have a request as well from Jim in Somerset, and we're going to play that for you now. And then I have a few goodies. I went to pool beginning of last week. I was okay then. And I got some great jazz LPs there. And yesterday I was up at Foyles at Ray's Jazz and got some CD set as well. And then this Thursday, all being well, I'm planning a little trip to Ben's Collectors Records in Guildford, my happy place, get some cool jazz for next week's show as well. So it's been quite a week for getting some good jazz. Today you're going to hear some of it. I've got Kenny Clark with Francie Boland and co, Tubby Hayes, Miles Davis, the Jazz Tet, and hopefully Les McCann and his group as well. And then whatever was in the second hour of the show last week. So what's Jim asked for? Jim has requested some John Barry. Jim and I are both big John Barry fans, so it's always good to have some John Barry. And this is the main title theme from the Quiller Memorandum, which had a stellar cast, including George Segal, Alec Guinness, and Max von Sydow, among others. So this is the main theme for Jim.

main theme from the Quilla memorandum there. A film that I am aware of, but I haven't got round to seeing. I think when it was out at the cinema, I wasn't even born. If I was, I'd have been very little. Probably, what was it, late 60s? Early 70s, maybe. Anyway, very nice theme. Thank you, Jim, for that. Now, The Golden Eight. Encore. This is an LP from Kenny Clark, Francie Boland and Company. And the track I'm going to bring you is called Invitation. And it was recorded in May 1961. And the performers are Dusko Gojkovic on the trumpet, Raymond Droz on the alto horns, Chris Kellens on the baritone horn, Derek Humble on the alto sax, Carl Dravo on the tenor sax, Francie Boland on the piano, Jimmy Wood on the bass, and on this particular track, Kenny Clark is joined by Fat Sadie on the other percussion. Kenny is on the drums, of course. So here is Invitation, and then we're going to have something from Paul Chambers, and I'll tell you all about that in a minute.

So, Bass on Top. It was an album by Paul Chambers on Blue Note, and it was playing over the CD on the Unray's Jazz in Foyles. And this is the second time I've been in there looking for jazz, and the one that's playing made me think, I've got to have this. Last time it was Fuego, Donald Byrd. They like playing the Blue Note stuff. And, it's called Bass on Top, Paul Chambers Quartet. It's a Rudy Van Gelder edition on Blue Note, originally 93182. And on here we have Kenny Burrell on the guitar, Hank Jones on the piano, Art Taylor on the drums, and of course Paul Chambers on the bass. And the track is called Chasing the Bird, which was written by Charlie Barco, was the bird, as it happens. And then we will have a nice mellow track from Les McCann and his group called I'll Remember April.

So that was, where were we? I'll Remember April, and it was from Les McCann Limited, the name of the trio comprising of Les at the piano, Leroy Vinegar on the bass, and Ron Jefferson on the drums. It was recorded in California in February 1960 and comes from an album called The Truth. Now we have an album called Modern Jazz Scene 1956, and it features Tubby Hayes and his orchestra, and it was recorded at the Royal Festival Hall in London in February 1956, and it features, I mean, orchestra is a bit of a, perhaps a bit hyperbolic, but there's about eight of them. Anyway, it's Tubby Hayes on the tenor sax, Mike Senn on the alto sax, Jackie Sharp on the baritone sax, Ian Hamer and Dickie Horden on the trumpets, Harry South on the piano, Pete Blanin on the bass, Bill Iden on the drums, and the track is called Orient Line.

the whole album is really good, actually. I've got it on vinyl as well, actually, that one. So, yeah, Tubby Hayes and his orchestra in the Festival Hall in 1956. Next, we have Miles Davis, and it's an album called Blue Moods, and it came out in the late 50s. It was recorded in New York in 1955, and it features Miles on the trumpet, of course, with Britt Woodman on the trombone, Teddy Charles on the vibraphone, Charles Mingus on the bass, and Elvin Jones on the drums. And it's a rather nice arrangement of Nature Boy.

Nice mellow track from Miles Davis there. The whole album, very much in that vein. Actually, it's called Blue Moods, and it features Alone Together, There's No You, and Easy Living. And we'll have some more from Miles next week, and from some of the others as well, in fact. Now, we have a group called the Jazz Tet. It's the Art Farmer and Benny Golson Jazz Tet. And the album is called Meet the Jazz Tet. And the track that I'm going to bring you is called Serenata, and then It Ain't Necessarily So. Two of them, they're so lovely. Recorded in New York in February 1960. And after Serenata, It Ain't Necessarily So, line up Art Farmer on the trumpet, Benny Golson on the tenor sax, Curtis Fuller on the trombone, with McCoy Tyner at the piano, Addison Farmer on the bass, and Lex Humphreys on the drums.

And so we come to the last track of the first hour. And it's from West Coast Jazz, and it's by Stan Getz and his group. And it's called Suddenly It's Spring. And that is coming along for you just now. And as I say, hopefully after the news, you'll have another chance to hear the second hour of last week's show. And if not, then Music Box and Gemma will be along at 3 with musical gems. And as always, you can find out all about all the shows on our website at radioway.org.

0: Then, Ronan McLean takes you through six decades of great music, with a little quiz for each decade to keep your cogs whirring. That's the Two Rewind Hours on Monday evenings.
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0: From the Sky News Centre at 2. A member of the Prime Minister's top team says Sir Keir Starmer's taking time to reflect on political realities and challenges. Business Secretary Peter Carle, though, has denied he'd heard anything firm on reports the PM could resign tomorrow. It's understood the Foreign Secretary has told him that his time in office is up. Luke Charters is a Labour MP in York and says there's only one way forward for his party from here.
1: That by-election result was a once-in-a-political-generation result. And what Andy Burnham has proven is that he's re-energised the Labour movement, he's reconnected our party with our working class base, and he's revived our chances of taking on reform.
0: A warning for extreme heat's been extended to 4 days starting tomorrow. The Met Office has issued an amber extreme heat alert for parts of central and southern England and Wales. Temperatures could peak at around 38 degrees. Chris Cousins from the RNLI has this advice for those taking a dip to cool off.
2: Try and visit a supervised location. Then you know that there are trained professionals there to help you. If you see somebody else in difficulty in the water, don't go into the water yourself to try and rescue them, but instead phone 999 or 112.
0: Passengers are being told to make only essential journeys through Bedford for most of next week after Friday's fatal train crash. The line to London St Pancras is expected to stay closed while damaged carriages are removed. US Vice President J.D. Vance is in Switzerland for talks with Iran on a framework for peace. Recent violence in Lebanon had put the discussions in jeopardy. Swimmers at Sydney's Coogee Beach have braved chilly winter waters to support a young mum who was attacked by a shark there last week. Leah Stewart remains in a critical condition. Parts of the community are now calling for more shark patrols along Sydney's beaches. And New Zealand have beaten England in the second test at the Oval. The series now stands at 1-1 after the visitors took this one by 253 runs. That's the latest. I'm Jenny Barsby.
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4: And welcome back to Rob's Jazz Club. I'm Rob Chantler, and I'm with you for one more hour, starting the second hour with something from the Jazz Camerata, conducted by Carlos Franzetti, features Lawrence Feldman, Teresa Norris, Paul Gallo, Laura Seaton Finn, Leonardo Suarez-Paz, Morishi Banshek, Stephanie Cummins and Jay Leonhardt. And it's their cover of Wayne Shorter's composition, Nefertiti.

Now, by way of contrast, we have something from an LP called Bashin', The Unpredictable Jimmy Smith. Arrangements by Oliver Nelson, and the one I'm going to bring you is called Beggar for the Blues. It features Jimmy on the organ, with Quentin Warren on the guitar, Donald Bailey on the drums, and others, and here it comes for you now.

Now, an album called Idle Moments on Blue Note with Grant Green. And there were two takes of a track called Yango on it. We're going to hear the alternative version now. And it features Grant on the guitar, of course, with Joe Henderson, Bobby Hutcherson, Duke Pearson, Bob Cranshaw, and Al Harewood on the sax, trumpet, piano, bass and drums respectively. And it is called Yango, and that is coming up next. And then we've got half an hour left, just squeeze in a few more lovely jazz tracks, and then Gemma will be with you from 3:00.

from Idle Moments from Grant Green, taking us to just after 2:30 here on Rob's Jazz Club. And we have some more, don't worry. Some more jazz is coming along any minute now, just as soon as I can find it. There we are. Now, we haven't heard from Don Bagley and his group for a while, have we? So we're going to have a double bill from him next. It's his trio, actually. The first track is called Basically Bagley, which comes from the LP of the same name. And the second is called Batter Up, and that comes from an album called Jazz on the Rocks.

It's been a while since we've had some classical jazz, so I thought we'd now have the suite for flute and piano jazz trio. Well, the first movement, anyway. It's called Baroque and Blue. It's composed by Claude Bolling, and it features Elżbieta Gajewska, Paweł Polinski, Zbigniew Wigehaupt, and Adam Lewandowski. And it's coming along for you right now, and then there'll be one more, possibly two, to finish the show.

And so to finish the show, we have the Dave Brubeck Quartet and Strange Meadowlark from Time Outtakes. Thank you very much for your company today. It's been lovely having you on my jazz club, and I hope you'll join me again next Sunday for another couple of hours of great jazz. You can listen to the show outside the hospital as well via our website, as you can with all our shows, radioway.org. So until next week, take care and enjoy Strange Meadowlark. Bye for now.

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1: From the Sky News Centre at 3. A senior Labour MP has said the Prime Minister is taking time to reflect on political realities and challenges as pressure continues to mount on him to stand down. Despite that, Peter Kyle says he's heard nothing to suggest Sir Keir Starmer could resign tomorrow. Number 10's repeatedly insisted he's determined to fight on. The US Vice President says great progress has been made during talks with Iranian representatives in Switzerland. Speaking about Israeli strikes in Lebanon, J.D. Vance claimed there was still wood to chop, but said the US was committed to a full regional ceasefire. He appealed directly to the people of Iran.
2: If your leadership is willing to give up being a driver of regional instability, if they are willing to give up nuclear weapons ambitions for the long term, then the United States is willing to fundamentally transform our relationship with that country. That is certainly our goal. We've already made great progress over just the last few hours.
1: Temperatures could reach 38 degrees in parts of the UK this coming week as a four-day extreme heat warning has been issued. The first amber alert for Monday and Tuesday covers central and southern England and parts of Wales. The rail line between Bedford and London St Pancras is expected to remain closed for most of next week after Friday's fatal train crash. Damaged carriages need to be removed and track repairs carried out. England cricket head coach Brendan McCullum says he's looking forward to working again with Ben Stokes next week.
3: People make mistakes, right? We always, as leaders, all of us, we try and set standards, abide by those standards. And even when we sometimes don't quite live up to them, it's important as fellow leaders that you don't walk past those standards, but you're always supporting the man. So, look, I have no problem. I'm looking forward to next week.
1: It's been confirmed the captain will return to the test side on Thursday. It stands at 1-1 after the tourist 253-run victory at the Oval earlier. And more than £1 million is going to go to projects supporting people at risk of loneliness. The Equalities Ministers reveal 52 organisations will benefit. The money will help community groups offering warm spaces. That's the latest. I'm Jenny Barsby.
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2: This is a song about the greatest heartbreak I've ever known. This song is called

What a voice she has. That is Ray with one of her latest songs, Nightingale Lane, here on Radio Way. It's Gem and Ash here. Hope you're doing all right. I'm here with you until four, keeping you company, sorting out the tunes for this Sunday afternoon. No matter what you've got going down, no matter how you're feeling, stick with me. I've got something for everyone. And right now, it's Craig David, 7 Days, playing on Radio Way.

approaching, and we're going to be hearing one lady a lot. Zara Larsson. She is finally getting the recognition that she deserves after 10 years of grafting. And she's recently dropped the deluxe version of her incredible album, Midnight Sun. It's called Midnight Sun Girls Trip, and it's filled with features from other pop girls. There's Shakira on one, oh my gosh. But right now, I want to get on one of my favourites. It's also the most chill one on the album. That's probably why I'm playing it. I don't want to burst your eardrums on a Sunday afternoon. Zara Larsson featuring Eli. This is Crush.

0: Zara?
1: Eli?
0: Are you there?
1: Yes, hello. What's wrong?
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0: Hi, it's Gem and Ash here, and we're halfway through my show already. Oh my gosh. Make sure you stick around because I've got Harry Styles on the way and Nirvana. Yeah, stay there. Radio Way.
1: On Monday evenings from 8 until 10, Ronan McLean takes you through six decades of great music, with a little quiz for each decade to keep your cogs whirring. That's the Two Rewind Hours on Monday evenings.
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3: 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I now get to spend two mornings a week with you. I'm here on Mondays and Fridays. Monday. From 10 till 12, why don't you join me? 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
0: 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Gem and Ash here, 3:30, and I've started doing something recently where I associate an artist with a time of the week. Harry Styles, he's the epitome of a Sunday afternoon. Here he is, American Girls on Radio Way.

Alex Warren, Fever Dream on Radio Way. It is Gem and Ash here. Hope you're doing good. I'm about to get on Nirvana, as you can hear from the music. But first, I want to tell you what you need to do if you want to keep us in your back pocket wherever you go. 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And you can also listen back to special broadcasts we've done previously, so get that. And I'll get on Nirvana right now.

Destiny's Child on Radio Way. I was speaking earlier on about how Zara Larsson is going to be the woman of the summer, but I think there is another one incoming as well. Her name is Slater. Her new album dropped at the end of March. It's called The Worst Girl in America, and I'm going to be honest, I haven't stopped listening to it. Neither have a lot of people. The whole internet is obsessed, and okay, I'm a bit scared to admit this, but I have even changed my ringtone to an instrumental version of one of her songs. Haven't done that since I was about 10 years old, and I was just thinking, oh yeah, I really want an Ariana Grande song as my ringtone. Haven't done it since then, but I guess that shows her cultural impact. She's playing at Reading and Leeds Festival this summer, and I can already see the crowds going mental. The album is quite... Let's just call it upbeat for a Sunday afternoon on Hospital Radio. So I'm going to play the most chill one for you right now. It's just so that you're not absolutely, you know, bouncing off of the walls. This is called Gas Station by Slater, and it's playing on Radio Way Sunday afternoon.

And Kenny Rogers, Islands in the Stream on Radio Way. That's all from me for today. Thank you so much for listening. Remember, my name is Gemma Nash and I'm here on Sundays from 3 until 4. Join me again next week if you can. I'm going to leave you with this one right here. It's kind of become a tradition at this point from Bobby McFerrin. Don't worry, be happy. But make sure you stick around because Helen has got some classical music to take you into your Sunday evening. So have a good week and I will catch you later. Bye-bye.

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2: From the Sky News Centre at 4. Donald Trump is claiming Keir Starmer will resign. The US president's posted on Truth Social, saying he's failed badly on two very important subjects, immigration and energy. He says he wishes him well, though. Here's our US correspondent, Mark Stone.
3: It might not be a bad idea just to see whether he is just spitballing or whether he's got some sort of inside information about the intentions of the prime minister. I think very likely he does not have any clear sense of what Keir Starmer plans to do. But as is his way, he quite likes to stir things up.
2: Meanwhile, minutes after the US vice president talked of great progress being made with Iranian negotiators, his boss has issued a warning. Donald Trump is telling Tehran to stop what he calls their highly paid proxies, Hezbollah, in Lebanon, causing trouble, or he'll hit Iran very hard again. Parts of the UK are due to be hit by another heat wave, with temperatures expected to reach 38 Celsius in places. A four-day extreme heat warning comes into force tomorrow for central and southern England and some of Wales. Meteorologist Joe Wheeler says there's a big difference between this heat wave and the one in 2022, when we saw highs of 40 degrees.
4: The humidity then was around 5%, 5 to 7%. This time round, we're seeing those temperatures edging up into the mid to late 30s. With humidity, which is around 25%. So that is what it's going to make it feel so unpleasantly muggy and warm.
2: Passengers are being told to make only essential journeys through Bedford for most of next week after Friday's fatal train crash. The line to London St Pancras is expected to stay closed while damaged carriages are removed. Buckingham Palace says the King's revealing details of his tax affairs because he wants to be transparent. Charles will become the first monarch to divulge how much he pays. And England captain Ben Stokes will return for the deciding third test against New Zealand. He was dropped from the second for breaking curfew rules, which the hosts lost earlier. That's the latest. I'm Jenny Barsby.
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Welcome. You're here with me, Helen Julie Miners. Yes, it's Helen's Classical Journey, and I do have a theme. It's looser this week, but the theme is basically a classical mix that tells a story, and so much of the music does. But I want to start with energy, with warmth, with dramatic storytelling, and slowly, as always, wind down in the second half from our meditative moment onwards. So a nice mix, I hope, today here at Radio Way for you, especially if you're in Ashford, St. Peter's or Woking Hospitals, any of the associated care homes, if you listen on our web devices, or if you're a visitor, or indeed, of course, if you're an employee as well. We know how hard you work. So I hope I'm bringing you some joy this Sunday afternoon, or no one repeats, Saturday evening. It's always a joy to be with you. I'm going to kick off with a piece that last time I shared it, I had messages saying, could you reshare that? Could you play it again? It's from the Planet Suite by the British composer Gustav Holst. And I'm going to play you the opening, Mars, the Bringer of War. Now, of course, it's storytelling of what a planet might be. It's not necessarily factual, of course. This is about imagery. It's the London Philharmonic is going to play for us next, led by Adrian Holt. But we'll have lots of descriptive music with storytelling as we go through today's show. Hopefully sharing music from a number of different countries as usual as well. Thanks for being here with me today.

it's lovely and dramatic to kick off a show that's going to have varied music today winding down in the second half, isn't it? I love that. There's something about that repeated rhythm that does make me think so much of other music, particularly anything that's got a driving pulse or a syncopation or anything that's got that ostinato. In many ways, it reminds me of some pop music, particularly the fact it's in five. You can't divide it evenly. That repeated five rhythm almost makes me think of Pink Floyd's Money, that's also in five. And I know it's a completely different style, but the rhythm and the momentum is not, in fact, that dissimilar, for me at least. Having said that, let's carry on with descriptive music. And the next one is, I think, a glorious piece of music, although I did have the good fortune, very lucky, to have played this many years ago as a student and got the chance to really understand something about it. It's a piece also from the 20th century, like what we've just heard, and it's called The Creation of the World, La Création du Monde, by Mio. Now, Mio is one of those six composers labelled as Les Six in France that were considered to be changing music for the future and to be advancing what music did, certainly in terms of description. Now, the instrumentation for this does include many of the orchestral instruments, but not all of them. It's a much smaller ensemble and it's just full of joy. Now, when I played this for the first time on the trumpet part, I couldn't believe how many influences were coming from jazz, from blues, into French music at this time. It's early 20th century music. And it fascinated me. And I love this recording. Not only is it the Orchestre National de France, so of course, location of the composer, but it's one of my favourite composers who's also a conductor, I should say, Leonard Bernstein, which most of us will know from West Side Story. So we've got some real big tickets on this particular recording. So I do hope you're going to enjoy it. Now, it's fairly long. It's just over a quarter of an hour as well. But it's nice to share two storytelling pieces that come out from the 20th century, because this is the era where we've got storytelling through film and music, through TV and music, radio, as well as all the traditional platforms of the symphony, the concertos, tone poems, ballets, operas and so on. But quite a bit of this music has been used in TV adverts and has actually been reproduced in video games as well. To set drama and set the scene. So let's see what this sounds like for you. Can you hear the world being created as we listen to Mio and La Création du Monde?

Fading out there, Mio's La Création demands the creation of the world. I just love that version with Leonard Bernstein. You get subtleties and you get energy in a massive mix, which I find quite enjoyable. If you're just joining me, we're here with Helen's Classical Journey at Radio Way, and we're broadcasting to Ashford St Peter's Woking Hospitals, associated care homes, through the internet, and to guests, visitors, volunteers and staff at the hospitals. So I do hope that this storytelling show is bringing you some joy in the first half, and we'll slowly start winding down in the second following our meditation. Now, since it's about storytelling, I want to go back to a composer I have played before, but mostly a different section of a symphony than what I'm about to. It's Dvořák and the New World Symphony, which is actually his ninth symphony. He labelled it the New World based on America, having travelled there and listening to various different oral traditions, songs, nursery rhymes, etc. etc., and he cites many of them in the symphony. But the second movement, the Largo, is perhaps extremely well known. We've heard it a lot in Hovis adverts for bread, we've heard it on films and various other things, so you will recognise this, I'm sure, particularly if you watched the TV adverts in the late 80s, early 90s. It was always on the TV. It's subtle melody, and it's suggesting something of the new world that is subtle, but the opportunity that that might bring as well. So let's see what you think of the second movement of the New World Symphony up next. The version I've picked is the London Philharmonic Orchestra, led by James Loughran.

Oh, it's a lot of fun, isn't it? Soothing. The New World Symphony, the second movement, the Largo there by Dvorak. Now, we've had had some British music, we've had some French music, and then we've gone to the New World, to America. Let's stick in America for a moment. We're all in the 20th century, but with a composer who was trained in Paris, would have really known Mio's music and did know the music of Holston. It's Aaron Copland. He wrote a series of pieces called Rodeo, all based and telling the story of the rodeo, but sharing different dances. And the fourth movement is called Saturday Night Waltz. Doesn't that sound great? Night out on Saturday, but it's waltz. It's civilized. It's representing something of the classical era. The version is the Detroit Symphony Orchestra and Leonard Slatkin.

fading out. Saturday Night Waltz, did you feel like you were dancing along with Copeland there from the rodeo? Lovely music. Let me carry on and lead to the news, though, with some more storytelling. This time it's Joseph Haydn from the classical era, and he wrote lots of them, the symphonies. This is, and I'm not joking, it is 101, not in room 101, but the symphony that he wrote as the 101st, and it's subtitled The Clock. Now, can you hear the clock in the background? There's something about this makes me think of Peter Pan, the fact you could hear the ticking clock arriving. It seems quite soothing to me, this andante movement. It's led by Barry Wordsworth and the Capella Istropolitana.

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1: From the Sky News Centre at 5. Donald Trump has weighed in on the future of Sir Keir Starmer, writing on social media that he will resign as Prime Minister. The US president's offered no evidence to back it up, but says he wishes him well. Sir Keir is said to be taking time to reflect on political realities and challenges as newly elected Andy Burnham heads back to Parliament. One of those calling for the PM to go is Barry Gardner.
2: I want him to be able to go with dignity. I think it should not be in any way a contest that humiliates him, although I do understand why people say it would be good to have a contest so we can be clear about exactly what Andy Burnham is offering.
1: A new warning for extreme heat's been issued by the Met Office. It'll cover parts of England and Wales over 4 days this coming week. The US president has threatened to restart war with Iran if it doesn't rein in Hezbollah in Lebanon. The comments come as his deputy, J.D. Vance, says great progress is being made with Iranian negotiators on the recently signed framework for peace. Network Rail is warning services will be disrupted for another week by Friday's fatal crash south of Bedford. It says removing the two damaged trains and carriages will be complex. Swimmers at Sydney's Coogee Beach have braved chilly winter waters to support a young mum who was attacked by a shark there last week. Leah Stewart remains in a critical condition. Parts of the community are calling for more shark patrols along the Australian city's beaches. Charlie Verco pulled the victim to shore.
3: The shark actually took Leah underwater and I couldn't see her anymore. And I was really going, OK, what do I do now? And luckily she popped back up and had let her go. And that was when I paddled in, kind of got her to swim to me so that she was out of the water.
1: And Spain are just kicking off their attempt to win their first match of the World Cup against Saudi Arabia. The holders were held to a goalless draw in their opener. Spain's first Group H opponents, Cape Verde, take on Uruguay this evening. Before that, Belgium face Iran. That's the latest. I'm Jenny Barsby.
0: This is Radio Way. Afternoons on Radio Way.

Hello and welcome to part two. Yes, we're here already. We've got a show that is themed around storytelling and classical mixes and favourites. And I'm going to kick off the second half following that theme before we have our meditative moment here today. I'm moving to Samuel Barber, another American composer from the 20th century. A lot of this music has been from the 20th century. It's conducted by Marion Alsop, coming from some of her orchestral albums dedicated to Samuel Barber, Volume 3 to be precise, performed by the Royal Scottish National Orchestra. But it tells a story. This comes from the Souvenirs Ballet Suite. It's a movement from that. And I love the name of this. It's the corner of the ballroom. Not the centre, not the dance, not anything going on, but the corner of the ballroom. And it just gives me a sense that someone stood watching what's happening, being a bit nosy and seeing all the activities and all the relationships and conversations happening. So let's see if you can get the sense of that while you listen to it yourselves. I hope you do. We have our meditative moment to come, and plenty more serene music, and it won't be the only one you get from Barbara. I will follow up with another piece shortly as well. Thank you for listening. If you're Ashford in St. Peter's Hospital, it's always a pleasure. Barbara up next.

Beautiful music fading out there from Arnold in his ballet suite, the corner of the ballroom. Now we're looking at music that tells a story, but also we're moving into a meditation here at Radio Way. And I'd like to share with you a longer movement of something that's slow and soothing. I certainly hope you're going to find it soothing. It's intended to be slow and increasingly slower. It's Adagietto Sir Langsam. It's the final movement of a symphony. Symphony number 5, in fact, by Mahler. Now, I didn't used to be a fan of Mahler when I was younger. I thought, oh, you know, it's big and romantic music, and I couldn't quite get it. Once I realised that there's different melodies overlapping, and the length was to help soothe and calm down on some of these movements, actually, I found it really good for meditation, really good to drive to when I've got to focus, and really good to revise or write to. Have played it as well. I find it much more energising playing it than I do listening to it. It's performed here by the Wiener Philharmonica, conducted by Pierre Boulez. Now, if you are interested in having a soothing moment like myself, it's 11 minutes long. And if you are in a safe environment and feel you can close your eyes or have that meditative journey, please do join me. I'm going to do exactly that with this. There's a lot more to come in today's show, more storytelling music and some slower wind down tracks as well in this half.

fading out there, the fourth movement, sorry, of Mahler's Fifth Symphony. It's supposed to be subtle and soothing. It's supposed to be slowing down and winding us down as well. And of course, to wind down, sometimes you've got to wind up to wind down, as we saw in the middle of that as well. I'm going to carry on with some wind down music and move to back to Samuel Barber's Promise, to the cello concerto and the second movement that is an andante sostenuto, so a sustained, steady pace of music. And it's ethereal, it's intended to make you think. So in a way, a second meditative moment. I love the version I'm about to share. It's the Royal Scottish National Orchestra, led with Marion Alsop at the helm, but the soloist, the cellist, is Wendy Warner. And I just think she sings through the instruments. I hope you agree. I hope you find this soothing as well in the second half of today's show here at Radio Way.

Fading out there, the second of the soothing pieces in the second half of the show, storytelling through soothing cello, the cello concerto from Samuel Barber. I'm going to go to another piece that I do find soothing and calming, but has a really rich story behind it. I have played it a couple of times in the last 7 years. It's An Afternoon of a Faun, or specifically the prelude to An Afternoon of a Faun by Claude Debussy. It was originally written as a prose poem by Mallarmé. It's a symbolist poem, the idea that you say things by halves and by imagery, but never say anything direct. And in that way, this melody is also not direct. It seems to hang in the air. It floats and just lands note to note. You can't tap your toe to it necessarily. You can't really predict it. Throughout the piece, the melody repeats itself, but not in the way of Ravel's Bolero that's quite mechanical. It seems to fall into itself from the flute to the oboe and back to the flute. It's got really subtle orchestration. It's not got the full brass, it's got horns only, and they're more in a hunting style. They're really subtle with strings and woodwind. And then towards the end, we get some antique cymbals bringing a more exotic feel for the day when this was written in 1894. It was choreographed in 1912 as a ballet, but it's been one of those pieces that is said to hark the start of the 20th century and show that 20th century music still tells a story. Now, it's quite precise, in fact. Now, you know, regular listeners will know I'm a bit of a geek for detail. Now, this has 110 bars and there are 110 lines in the poem. I don't think that's accidental. On the line that says there are twin pipes, there are suddenly two flutes playing the melody. You can't tell the difference from listening to it, but you can see it on the score. There are plenty of cues from the poem. So the faun, this mystical creature, is soothing himself in the afternoon sun, sleeping, daydreaming. And we don't know in the poem whether it's real or a dream that the faun sees some Greek-inspired nymphs, some magical female characters that dance together in the sun. And he's watching this and daydreaming, and he obviously fancies one of them. And we see two melodies dancing together in the score, but the same melody that opens it ends it, and that melody's repeated throughout. It's slow, it's subtle, it's never too loud, it's never too fast, but all the time telling the story of this faun that is dreaming and sleeping in the afternoon sun. So I hope you might enjoy this one as well. I particularly do like this recording. It's the SWR Symphony Orchestra of Baden-Baden of Freiburg, and it's led by Sylvain Kramberling. And I like this because it's steady, but it's not too slow. Now, I say that because this is just over 10 minutes, but I've got multiple recordings of this. The longest is actually 13 minutes and the shortest is about 7.5, which shows you that a tempo indication is quite variable depending on how you want to take it. I really do like this version. I think it's soothing enough without it being too slow. So I hope you agree, and I do hope you enjoy the subtlety that is the prelude to An Afternoon of a Faun.

love that. It always makes me yawn at the end, and I don't even know why. I think it's the slowed down, paced version of the melody, then those antique cymbals before the flute stops and breathes. There's something quite soothing for me, at least, and I hope you might have wound down with that as well. Let me take you to another piece of music that is both British and, I think, soothing, but also really shows a composer that can play with melody, and it's Edward Elgar. Now, we've already heard in this half a cello concerto on the second movement with Samuel Barber. I'd like to play you the British version from Edward Elgar, the second movement of his cello concerto. It's a lento, slow music. It does pick up towards the end, but it starts as a lento. And multi-international, as my show often is, the conductor is Nicholas Braithwaite, local. The cellist is Lei Wei. And the orchestra is the Adelaide Symphony Orchestra. It's a beautiful version of the cello concerto. It really sings through. And it's the instrument many have said is closest to the human voice. It's got such a range. Many instruments in the orchestra are deep, medium or high. This can do high, medium and deep. It can work with the double bass. It can work with the violin. It can work with the flute. It's got a massive register. It's like the piano of the orchestra in many, many ways. But Edward Elgar, one of the nation's favourite, in fact, classical pieces of music up next.

Lovely. Forêt's cello concerto, the second movement. I'm saying Forêt, I don't mean Forêt at all. Elgar's second movement of the cello concerto, because I'm moving to Forêt next. Getting myself in knots, aren't I, as I'm listening? That shows you I'm finding the music relaxing. I start to switch off as I'm listening. I do enjoy sharing melody-driven music with you here at Radio Wave for Helen's Classical Journey. If you're just joining, we're coming towards the end of the show today on a storytelling classical mix, the music that can tell that story. And the next piece is a nocturne to the music of the night. It's actually number 7 of a series written by Gabriel Fauré, Nocturne number 7. If you want to look it up, it's in C sharp minor. And the pianist here is Jean Martin. It comes from a complete album of Fauré's nocturnes. And again, something about night music that's intended to be wound down, I find really, really soothing. So I hope you do as well. It's a substantial length of music, so we will lead to the news here today with this recording. I do hope you're going to enjoy it, and thank you for listening. We've got loads more to come in future weeks as we go through the summer. I'll bring lots of summery music and some composer celebrations over the next few months as well. But if you do want to reach out through the radio station, through the app, or find me online and reach out to me through email or personal website, do feel free. I do like taking requests where I can. And the next show I send out, I think I'll be travelling for work and becoming not from my usual studio, so that'll be fun as well. So I'll see if I can record anything while I'm there, any music that I can make en route. So let's hope this is a soothing piece for us to wind down to here with Fauré and his seventh nocturne.

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1: From the Sky News Centre at 6, Sir Keir Starmer's considering his future as pressure grows from his own ministers to set out a timetable for his departure. His weekend of reflection won't have been helped by a social media post from Donald Trump, who's claimed the Prime Minister is going to resign. Downing Street's repeatedly insisted he's determined to fight on, but Labour MP Justin Madders doesn't think he can.
2: We're pretty clear where the public stand on the current Prime Minister and his policies. Sadly, I don't think anyone wanted for us to be in this position. But we've had a very clear message in the local elections only last month that they want to see a change at the top, and I think that's what we've got to deliver now.
1: Temperatures could reach 38 degrees in parts of the UK as a four-day extreme heat warning's been issued. The first amber alert for Monday and Tuesday covers central and southern England and parts of Wales. Three young teenagers have been arrested over the death of a 17-year-old boy in southwest London. Jamal Coombs was stabbed during an argument in Battersea in the early hours of yesterday morning. Two boys and a girl are being questioned on suspicion of murder. It's believed the investigation into last Friday's fatal train crash near Bedford could take several months to complete. The driver who died has been named as 60-year-old Sean Burton. His family say they're devastated by his loss. England cricket captain Ben Stokes will return for the deciding third test against New Zealand at Trent Bridge. He was dropped from the second match for breaking curfew rules. The host suffered a 253-run defeat at the Oval earlier as the series was levelled. Stand-in skipper Joe Root says their opponents deserve huge credit.
3: You always look at things for when you lose as, you know, what did we do wrong? I think it's sometimes unfair on the opposition who rightly are allowed to play well, and I think they definitely did that this time around.
1: And Francisco Cerundolo has won the Queen's Club Championship. It's the biggest title of his tennis career. The Argentinian fought back from a set down to get past 2024 winner Tommy Paul in London. That's the latest. I'm Jenny Barsby.
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5: 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Love it. All aboard. Your musical journey is about to begin.

You've just listened to a band that were formed in Swindon in 1972, and between 1979 and 1992, they had a total of 10 albums and 6 singles that reached the UK top 40. That wasn't one of them. That was called Then She Appeared. It was from a number 28 album called Nonsuch, and it was from the band XTC. Nice to hear something a bit different from them rather than the classic, but excellent. 2 singles. Welcome to the album archive. That's what the program's all about, playing new old music from bands and artists that we're all familiar with. Well, mostly. Mostly. I've got one or two surprises for you this week. But tracks that you haven't heard before. So that's the premise of the show, intertwined with lots of regular features. We'll be taking a look at artists born on this day in a few moments' time. We've got several items of music news. There's a little fun competition called Track Snack. Albums released on this day, singles released on this day, an album of the week from Archie the Archivist. We've got an interesting duet coming up, I think it's at the beginning of the second hour, and we've got a top 30 album chart rundown from 2 different years, 1979 and 1986, and our mystery musician, and 6 clues will be given throughout the programme. They will get slightly easier as the programme advances, and you're invited to try and guess who the mystery musician is. So, I think that's plenty to get through in the next couple of hours. So let's look at those birthdays, shall we? So born on this day, Richard Hind, drummer from Scottish band Texas. 1947, British singer and songwriter Paul Young from Sad Cafe. 1946, Barry Manilow, his real name is Barry Allen Pincus. Didn't know that. And who else have we got? The artist I'm going to play is Chris Spedding. He was born on this day in 1944. He was a session guitarist who worked with Donovan, David Essex, Lulu, Dusty Springfield, Eno, Brian Ferry, The Wombles. But he also had a solo career as well, including a number 14 single in 1975 called Motorbiking. And he was also a member of the Sharks. Remember that one? So when I saw Chris Spedding, I thought, how many other tracks do we all know from Chris Spedding apart from Motorbiking? So we can include this one now.

short, but very good. Enjoyed that. No prizes for guessing what the track was called. New Girl in the Neighbourhood from Chris Spedding. Okay, an album that was released on this day back in 1976 was Chicago 10. It was their 8th studio album. Ah, but it was their 10th overall release. I presume there was either compilation, greatest hits, or live album counting up to 10. It says here, one of the most commercially significant titles in the group's history. The album cover had a half-open bar of chocolate, had the silver wrapper, and so it was called the Chocolate Album. It was a bit of a nickname because of that sleeve design. So, it produced their first number one hit in the States. It got Grammy recognition as well. So I thought, let's play a track from that album, shall we?

0: That was Mama Mama from the Chicago 10 album, which got to number 21 in the UK album charts in 1976. I think it's about time we had the first clue to this week's mystery musician, which goes like this. The band formed in southwest London, in the suburbs of southwest London, in 1963. The band formed in the southwest London suburbs in 1963. If you think who you know who it is, studio at radioway.org. Got to Archie the Archivist coming up next.
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0: So what have you picked this week, Archie?
3: Archie's album of the week is by Sylvester Sly Stewart. Born 1943, grew up in Vallejo, California, learning keys, drums, guitar, and bass by age 11. After studying composition and working as a radio DJ, he formed Sly and the Family Stone in 1966. The first three albums evolved from traditional soul into psychedelic soul, with a late 1968 anthem Everyday People. Stand was their breakthrough chart-topping album in 1969, and paired infectious musical hooks with urgent themes of peace, civil rights, and anti-racism. Stand opens the album with an immediate drum roll, delivering an empowering call to civil rights. The track brilliantly contrasts a catchy verse and chorus before exploding into a thrilling, church-inspired gospel coda powered by chanting vocals, blaring horns, and pulsing organs. The highly controversial Don't Call Me follows, pushing sonic and societal boundaries. It relies on a hypnotic, menacing arrangement that repeats its volatile title for nearly 6 minutes, made utterly gripping by weird, fractured scat vocals filtered through a megaphone. I Want to Take You Higher shifts the mood back to a celebratory earthiness. Driven by a pounding beat and wild horns, it feels like an elaborately embellished jam session bursting with a multitude of infectious hooks and call and response group vocals. Somebody's Watching You functions as a necessary, gentle breather on the record, offering a comparatively soft, melodic landscape. The funk intensifies on Sing a Simple Song, an exceptionally heavy track featuring an elastic, deep groove where different family members alternate lead vocals to create a masterclass in syncopation. Next is Everyday People, the album's massive mid-tempo unity anthem. Relying on simple, rhythmic piano chords and an unforgettable bassline, it famously popularized the inclusive phrase Different Strokes for Different Folks. Next is the audacious, 13-minute progressive funk epic Sex Machine. A proto-hip-hop blueprint, it moves through distinct musical phases, moving from Sly interacting lazily with a vocoder, to a twangy, low-register guitar solo utilizing a wah pedal, to a frantic saxophone solo, down to a raw, tempo-shifting drum outro. The record concludes with You Can Make It If You Try, a solid, uplifting soul pop track that serves as an optimistic closer. Boosted by a legendary Woodstock performance, they released hit singles like Hot Fun in the Summertime. Heavy drug use fractured the group, leading to missed gigs and lineup changes. For 1971's There's a Riot Going On, Sly used early drum machines and heavy overdubbing to produce a muddy, paranoid masterpiece featuring the number one hit Family Affair. Following the 1973 hit If You Want Me to Stay from the album Fresh, Sly's creative output rapidly declined. He released no more music after 1982 and passed away in 2025, leaving behind an amazing influential legacy. Archie's top tracks are Everyday People and this, the title track Stand.

There they go, Sly and the Family Stone and Stand from Archie's 1969 album of the week called Stand. Another track in the second hour. Let's do an album chart rundown from this week in 1979. At number 30, ELO, Out of the Blue, The Ramones, It's Alive, up to 29. 28, Black Rose, a rock legend in brackets from Thin Lizzy. Wings, Back to the Egg, new entry at 27. 26 is The Undertones. 25, Bad Girls, Donna Summer. 24, The Bee Gees, Spirits Having Flown, The Police, Outlandos de Moore at 23. 22, Fate for Breakfast, Art Garfunkel. Ricky Lee Jones' album is at 21. Dire Straits' album is at 20. At 19, Knuckles Sandwich, various artists, lovely. 18, Billy Joe Spears' singles album. Tubeway Army are up to 17 with Replicas, Supertramps, Breakfast in America is down to 16, A Monument to British Rock, various artists at 15, Night Owl, Jerry Rafferty at 14, at 13, The Very Best of Leo Sayer, 12, Bob Dylan at Budokalan. Oh, I've probably got that wrong. New entry at 11, Earth, Wind and Fire, I Am. Splendid album. Top 10 now. Roxy Music, Manifesto, another splendid album at 9. The Sky, first album. This Is It, various artists at 8. 7, Do It Yourself, Ian Drury and the Blockheads. New entry at 6, Communique, Dire Straits at 5. Lodger, David Bowie at 4. Last the Whole Night Long with James Last. That didn't sound right.

0: Great stuff. Joe Loss and his orchestra, one of my mum's favourites. That was taken from an album called Impact. It was a new entry into the charts this week in 1969. That was Wheels in brackets Cha-Cha. That got to number 21 in the UK singles charts. And I know you're dying to know what other Impact tracks there were on that album. Soul Coaxing by Norrie Paramore and his strings. Stranger on the Shore by Mr. Ackerbilk and the Stan Tracy Big Brass. And also Manuel and the Music of the Mountains, or Jeff Love as he became known, A Man and a Woman. So, yeah, Impact, which I thought it'd be more like Cream and Led Zeppelin and stuff to have a title like Impact. But there we go. It was right at the time. And before that, we had the number one album from this week in 1979, Discovery, or Discovery, as some people called it. And it was Shine a Little Love, which got to number six in the singles charts. Splendid. We're going to have a look at bands and artists on tour next.
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0: Yeah, lovely show it is as well. Okay, before we do the bands on tour, clue to mystery musician number two. Originally, they were a blues-based band and noted for four signature rave-up instrumental breaks, whatever that means. Originally a blues-based band noted for signature rave-up instrumental breaks. Who do you think it is? Okay, studio at Radio Way if you think you know. Bands on tour. So we got Barry Manilow at Cardiff. China Crisis are appearing at the Rayleigh Mill Arts Centre. That's in Rayleigh, in case you're wondering. Courtney Pine is at St Luke's in Glasgow. Elvis Costello at the Royal Albert Hall. And Sparks are on tour in the UK at the moment at the Blackpool Opera House. Which one of those did I go for? This one.

quite a difficult selection of artists to choose from there. I didn't think I was going to pick Barry Manilow, but when I thought, oh, well, I'll have a little look. And when I heard that, that was the title track from the 1987 album Swing Street, which has got a great, great arrangement on it. As I say, he's going to be playing in Cardiff this week. He's 83 years old now. I saw him over 20 years ago. It was good fun. There was lots of ladies present at 83. I'm hoping his voice is still as good as it was back in the day. Okay, it's time now for our track stack, a little competition, three tracks in a row, and you've got to work out the connection between the three tracks. This time, you need to look closely at the song titles to get the link. So the link could be something like rivers or vegetables or board games or whatever. So you get the idea. There's one word in each song title that will give you the answer. Studio at radioway.org is, as always, the email address. Let's start with some Bob Seger.

0: on a pretty straightforward one this week, I think. Pat was in there lightning quick. I don't think Bob Seger had got through his first verse, and an email came in. So well done to Pat and also to John and everyone else who worked out that the link between those three tracks was, well, if you just thought it was American cities, I wanted a bit more than that. It was World Cup host cities. So, well done if you got that right. That last track, because I don't think they actually said the word Philadelphia, but it was called TSOP, in brackets, The Sound of Philadelphia, which is where the 3 Degrees were formed in 1963. And they've had 13 top 50 hit singles between 74 and 1985. Before that, we had Jim Croce from 1972. He didn't like America, did he? He didn't like New York, to be more specific. From an album called You Don't Mess Around With Jim and New York's Not My Home. And starting us off, Bob Seger, Like a Rock, number 35 album from 1986. And that was, of course, Miami. Said it often enough. Well done if you worked it out. More of the same next week. See if I can work out another World Cup linked one, but don't tell anybody. Of course, that'll give the game away. Clue number three to this week's mystery musician. This band was inducted into the Rock and Roll Hall of Fame in 1992. The band was inducted into the Rock and Roll Hall of Fame in 1992. If you know, yep, here we go, studio@radioway.org. Going to have a look at albums released on this day after these.
1: Edna next door is brilliant. 76 and she could knit for England. She can bake anything, and her knees work better than mine. These days, there's only one thing she's not so good at. Remembering to test her smoke alarms. So I pop round and do it, while Edna fixes the icing on me cakes. Again.
2: If you know an older person living on their own, please test their smoke alarms regularly. It could save their independence, and a lot more besides. Fire kills. You can prevent it.
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0: Way. On this day in 1961, Elvis released From Elvis in Memphis. 1978 saw the release of David Gilmour album on this day. 1987, Natalie Cole, Everlasting. 1991, Foreigner, Unusual Heat. Also in 1991, Cher and Love Hurts. But I'm going with an album that was released on this day in 1997. It was called Love Among the Ruins. This is 10,000 Maniacs. That's not 10,000 Maniacs. Where have you gone? You're over here, aren't you? I can tell I haven't bought my glasses this week. I haven't squinted so much in ages.

Excellent track from 10,000 Maniacs and Rainy Day. Let's close this first hour with another band on tour this week. This is China Crisis.

0: Character by China Crisis, who are touring in Rayleigh Arts Centre, remember, this week. More from Sly and the Family Stone after the news. See you the other side.
1: The Album Archive Special wishes to apologise, but there will be a delay in our musical journey while the driver takes a short break. We will be back underway in 2 minutes.
2: Online. 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
3: From the Sky News Centre at 7. The business secretary says the Prime Minister's reflecting on the political realities he now faces. But Peter Carr insists he has no information to suggest Sir Keir Starmer's about to announce his resignation tomorrow.
4: He has been engaging in conversations with a wide range of people, including myself, and that he is, as well as working really hard over this weekend, I think he is making time to reflect on the political realities, challenges and opportunities that he finds himself in.
3: Downing Street insists the Prime Minister intends to fight for his position. A warning for extreme heat's been extended to 4 days. Starting tomorrow, the Met Office has issued the alert for parts of central and southern England and Wales. Chris Cousins from the RNLI has this advice for those taking a dip to cool off.
5: Try and visit a supervised location. Then you know that there are trained professionals there to help you. If you see somebody else in difficulty in the water, don't go into the water yourself to try and rescue them, but instead phone 999 or 112.
3: The family of the train driver killed in the crash near Bedford on Friday say they're devastated by his loss. Sean Burton, who was 60, died when two East Midlands railway services collided on Friday evening. US Vice President J.D. Vance says great progress has been made during talks with Iranian representatives in Switzerland. The first round of discussions has concluded after Donald Trump waded in. He's threatened to resume attacks on Iran if it doesn't, in his words, stop its highly paid proxies in Lebanon from causing trouble. Buckingham Palace says the King's revealing details of his tax affairs because he wants to be transparent. Charles will become the first monarch to divulge how much he pays. Spain have eased to their first win of the World Cup with a 4-0 victory against Saudi Arabia. Teenager Lamine Yamal opened the scoring for the holders in Atlanta. Also in Group H, Uruguay go up against Cape Verde this evening. Before that, Belgium take on Iran. That's the latest. I'm Jenny Barsby.
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1: Welcome back to the Album Archive on Radio Way. Apologies again for the delay. We are pleased to inform you that we are back on schedule and back on the right track too with this absolute corker from our Album of the Week.

So that was Archie's second track from his album of the week, which was Stand By Sly and the Family Stone, came out in 1969. That was the number 36 single called Everyday People. I'm going to read out some music news now. I'm not sure I can understand it. I'm just going to read it out, see if you can make any sense of it. I think she's just trying to make the most of her back catalogue. But anyway, here we go. Chaka Khan has partnered with Harbourview for a stage in her music catalogue. You think that would be steak, wouldn't you? Steak in her music catalogue. The 73-year-old singer is set to work with the investment firm to evolve her legacy after reaching a deal focused on catalogue development, global licensing, and the development of new creative ventures. Yeah, I know. She said, "Music is the most powerful and generous thing I know. You give it away and somehow it always comes back bigger. Seeing these songs still finding new ears and new hearts fills me up with joy." That's a contract by the sound of it. I did say at the top of the show that we would be having a duet. So I've picked out a track from her 1978 album simply called Chaka. This is We Got the Love, where she's teamed up with George Benson.

Oh, good for her, ready to secure her family's financial future. Too many bands and artists got ripped off, didn't they, back in the day. That was We Got the Love, Chaka Khan and George Benson from 1978 album Chaka. Okay, and a big announcement from Carly Simon this week. She said there's going to be a new album called Comes in Waves, and it's going to be the first album of original songs in 18 years. It's going to be released on the 14th of August, and there's going to be a single from it called Howl. She says that track explores the emotional territory between betrayal and forgiveness. And apparently it says here the project was largely written and recorded at a home studio in Martha's Vineyard and reunites the acclaimed singer-songwriter with family members and longtime collaborators. So let's remind ourselves of some previous work of hers. I'm going back to 1978, and this is a track from her Boys in the Trees album.

0: some great sax work on that one. You Belong to Me, Carly Simon from her Boys in the Trees album, and watch out for her new album coming out in August. Clue to this week's mystery musician, this is clue number four. Following the band's split in 1968, two of the band members formed another band called Renaissance. Following the band's split in 1968, two of the band members, Ralph and McCarty, formed another band called Renaissance. If you think you know who it is, studio@radioway.org. Got some, something that happened on this day next.
1: When it comes to heart attacks, you might be surprised to hear the symptoms don't always feel severe. 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
0: Radio Way. On this day in June 1978, Andy Gibb became the first solo artist in the history of the American charts to have his first three releases reach number one. The single in question was this.

pretty good. A lot of repeat in the last minute or so, wasn't I? Shadow Dancing, Andy Gibb, and that was at number one in the US charts for 7 weeks, and it became the best-selling single in the States in 1978. Didn't do quite so well over here. The single got to number 42, and it was a title track from his Shadow Dancing album, which reached number 15. Let's do our album chart rundown from this week in 1986 now, shall we? Number 30, Songs from the Big Chair, Tears for Fears, Greatest Hits, Marvin Gaye, down to 29. At 28, this is Big Audio Dynamite. Sisters Are Doing It, Various Artists at 27. At 26, Let's Hear It from the Girls, again Various Artists. Doctor and the Medics, new entry at 25 with Laughing at the Pieces. On the Beach, Chris Rea is at 24, No Jacket Required, Phil Collins, 23. At 22, Up Front One, more Various Artists. Riptide, Robert Palmer is 21. At 20, Suzanne Vega. At 19, Greatest Hits is Queen. I think I lost count there somewhere, didn't I? At 18, Who Made Who, AC/DC. Too much squinting again. Bangs and Crushes, Go West, down to 17. At 16, Once Upon a Time, Simple Minds. Level 42, World Machines at 15. At 14, Into the Light, Christopher. Hurrah. Standing on a Beach, The Singles, The Cure is at 13. And at 12, Please, from the Pet Shop Boys. And Billy Ocean is at 11 with his Love Zone. I must remember my glasses. Number 10, the Whitney Houston album. At 9, Hunting High and Low. Aha, Sam Cooke, the man in his music. At 8, 7, Street Life, 20 great hits from Brian Ferry and Roxy Music. Moonlight Shadows from the Shadows at 6. And at number 5, Brothers in Arms, Dire Straits. Picture Books, Simply Red is at 4. And at number 3, So Peter Gabriel, A Kind of Magic, Queen is at 2. And at number 1, we have Genesis and Invisible Touch.

0: Maybe not a band that you're overly familiar with, and I wasn't until my friend John introduced me to them. We went to see them at, Dominion Tottenham Court Road back in the day? Right down the front. And yeah, it was such a good gig, very very emotional. A lot of their stuff's quite slow and sort of builds up. It's one of their more faster numbers. It was the Blue Nile, it was a Scottish band. They originated in Glasgow in 1981. That was Tomorrow Morning from their number 13 album, Peace at Last, which was at number 13 this week in 1996. And before that, we had Genesis from their Invisible Touch album, the number one album from this week in 1986. That was Anything She Does. And speaking of my friend, there's a few guys, and QI, they have those little, what do they call them? The guys in the background providing all the facts and figures. And yeah, John told me that his cousin went to see Barry Manilow. We heard Barry in the first part of the programme up in Liverpool, said he was absolutely brilliant. So yeah, still at the age of 83. Fantastic. Clue to the next mystery musician, little helpers, don't they call them? QI's little helpers. Mystery musician, and clue number five, band members or former band members included Eric Clapton from 63 to 65, Jeff Beck from 65 to 66, and Jimmy Page 66 to 68. That's quite a lineup. If you think you know who it is, studio at radioway.org. Have you got access to the internet? You have? Splendid. Don't worry if not, because you can play this game when you do have access to the internet. Just have a little search for Music Box and, Music Map. Music Box is a Genesis track. Oh, gosh, only my eyes are giving me jip today. So the memory as well. Music Map. Have a look for Music Map online. We'll edit that bit out later. And you'll see a little white box in the centre of the screen. And what you do, you type in the name of any band or artist you like. And once you've hit the enter button, it'll do some very strange and weird things before your very eyes. And eventually, it'll all settle. And the closest that the other artists and band names are to the one that you typed in means that you may, not necessarily, but you may enjoy that band or artist's music as well. So if you have got access to it, have a little bit of fun with that. But to type in Sly and the Family Stone, and I picked up one of the artists that it's recommended, and I'll play that after these.
1: 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This is The Requester with me, Matt Richings. 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

This isn't a journey of musical discovery for you guys only. It's for me as well. I'd never heard of Larry Graham, had you? Well, that's who that was. What a great track that was. And it was suggested by Music Map. So, yeah, as I say, after the programme, of course, have a go at that. And, yeah, it's a bit of a rabbit hole, to be honest. You could be there for quite some time. But he was American, he was a bassist, and he was obviously a baritone singer. And no wonder Music Map suggested him, because he was a member of Sly and the Family Stone, and he was the founder and frontman of Graham Central Station. See what he did there. And apparently he's credited with the invention of the slapping technique on the electric bass guitar. You wonder what I was going to say then. The slapping technique on the electric bass guitar, which apparently, it says here, radically expanded the tonal palette of the bass. Larry Graham. Worth investigating a little bit more, methinks. Couple of things that have happened on this day over the years. So, in 1977, on this day, after Jimmy Helms pulled out of a gig at Shoreditch College, the members of the social committee of that college decided to call upon a famous local. He only lived just up the road, and they asked if he would perform, and Elton John did the gig for just two bottles of wine. So we'll play a track from Elton after we've heard from Carole King, because on this day, 1971, she went to number one on the US album charts with the classic album Tapestry for the first of 15 consecutive weeks. A little bit about the album cover. It was taken at her King's Laurel Canyon home, and it shows her sitting in a window frame, which, yeah, I remember that. And she was holding a tapestry that she'd hand-stitched herself, apparently. Well, I hadn't noticed, and I'm a cat person for sure. She had her cat Telemachus at her feet as well. How sweet. So, yeah, let's play a track from that Carole King album. This is called Where You Lead.

0: from his 1973 number one album, Don't Shoot Me, I'm Only the Piano Player. That was Elderberry Wine. I don't expect the two bottles of wine he got were elderberry, but yeah, good for him stepping in. Maybe just past his heyday, but 1977, and stepping in and just doing a gig at short notice like that. Great stuff. Before that, we had a track from Carole King's number four album from 1971, Tapestry. As I said, that was Where You Lead. Last clue to this week's mystery musician. Well done to Pat and John. I think that was in the right order for getting it. But the last clue. They had hits in the mid-60s, including Still I'm Sad, Shapes of Things, and For Your Love. Hits in the mid-60s with Still I'm Sad, Shapes of Things, and For Your Love. Last chance to email studio@radioway.org and I'll give you a mention. We're going to have a look at it's a really good website. Again, check it out after the show. It's called upcomingvinyl.com and it tells you about all the albums that are due for release or re-release in the coming weeks.
1: Matt is enjoying a rare day off, feet up, footy on. But the platelets from his last blood donation are definitely not having a day off.
2: 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I need platelet transfusions a lot. 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Matt doesn't know me, but thanks to giving types like him, I can keep going.
1: By giving blood, you can be there for someone without being there. Save up to 3 lives in 1 hour. Book now at blood.co.uk. Radio
0: Way. So the album that I've gone for this week, it's a bit 70s orientated this week, just how it goes sometimes. We're going back to 1972 and take a look at Michael Jackson's number 37 album, Got To Be There. It was his landmark first solo album, released in January of that year. And he sort of did this alongside activity with the Jackson 5, of course. And it says here, it captures his extraordinary talent with a fresh, youthful voice recorded at just 13 years of age and features classic tracks, Got To Be There, Rockin' Robin, and I Want To Be Where You Are. And this re-release is going to be a limited edition on 180-gram heavyweight colour LP pressed on clear orange vinyl and complete with liner notes, lyrics and translations for a premium and collectible listening experience. Not too sure what they mean by translations. I guess I have to buy it to find out. But anyway, I've picked out this one. It's a cover version, but it sounded good to me.

gonna do a cover, do a good job. Do something a bit different. That was certainly different to the Bill Withers version. Ain't No Sunshine. Michael Jackson. Okay, a couple of more things from this day over the years. And on this day, 1965, the Kinks and the Moody Blues made their American concert debut at the Academy of Music in New York City. And we've got some singles that were released on this day as well. 1966, Louie Louie, The Kingsman. 1965, James Brown, Papa's Got a Brand New Bag, Part One, The Who, Won't Get Fooled Again, and 1976, Little Feat, All That You Dream, 1979, Buggles, Video Killed the Radio Star, there's loads of them, 1985, Bryan Adams, Summer of 69, again, 1985, A Heartache on Me, 1985, Huey Lewis and the News, Power of Love, but I'm going for the aforementioned Moody Blues, their single, Say It Was, Say It With Love was released on this day in 1991. Just 6 minutes to go, Clive. You can do it.

Well, I've just bought tickets to see Justin Hayward at Cadogan Hall. I think it's in October. But there he is with the Moody Blues, Say It With Love from the number 54 album, Keys of the Kingdom from 1991. That's it from me, just to play out with a track from the Yardbirds, who were this week's mystery musician. Thanks very much for keeping me company. Let's do it all again, same time next week. In the meantime, this is Clive Steam saying cheerio, and if you're in hospital, get well soon now, won't you?

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3: From the Sky News Centre at 8. Donald Trump is preempting what could be Sir Keir Starmer's departure, claiming he is going to resign. The US president hasn't given evidence for the social media post, but has slated his immigration and energy policies. Downing Street insists the prime minister's hanging on, even though it's known he's spending the weekend reflecting. Labour MP Samantha Niblett says he should go nowhere.
4: I think he just has to say, I want to remain the prime minister and fight tooth and nail if there is a leadership challenge. He has got swathes of support within the parliamentary Labour Party. And what I really hope is this weekend, some more of my colleagues who are supporting the Prime Minister start to become a little bit more vocal.
3: Temperatures could reach 38 degrees in parts of the UK as a four-day extreme heat warning has been issued. The first amber alert for Monday and Tuesday covers central and southern England and parts of Wales. Three young teenagers have been arrested over the death of a 17-year-old boy in southwest London. Jamal Coombs was stabbed during an argument in Battersea in the early hours of yesterday morning. It's believed the investigation into last Friday's fatal train crash near Bedford could take several months to complete. The driver who died has been named as 60-year-old Sean Burton. His family say they're devastated by his loss. Dozens of swimmers have taken to the chilly waters at Sydney's Coogee Beach to reclaim the sea following a shark attack. 35-year-old Leah Stewart was swimming with friends when she was bitten by a great white. She's in hospital fighting for her life. Rob Harcourt is a professor of marine ecology based in Sydney.
5: It's a season when white sharks come in close to shore chasing salmon, which migrate up the coast, and we have large schools of Australian salmon. And those sharks, as they get bigger, they eat dolphins and seals, and people are around about the same size.
3: At the World Cup, Spain eased to their first win of the tournament with a 4-0 victory against Saudi Arabia. Teenager Lamine Yamal opened the scoring for the holders in Atlanta. That's the latest. I'm Jenny Barsby.
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6: Hello and welcome to Magic at the Musicals with me, Maria Lopiano, here on Radio Way. I have a stunning playlist for you, focusing on songs from musicals that have opened their ticket windows and soon their doors. It's an exciting time for everyone involved in the world of musical theatre. On stage, off stage, get booking that ticket. Let's start the show now with a timeless classic, Anything Goes. The musical had its debut in 1934 and has had many revivals since. It's looking to open at the Barbican Theatre from July with Robert Lindsay and Felicity Kendall. I'm going to play a Broadway recording with Sutton Foster singing the title track. This is Anything Goes.

0: Oh, just wonderful. A very 21st century musical, now six Tudor queens to pop princesses. The six wives of Henry VIII finally take the mic to tell their tale, remixing 500 years of heartbreak into a 75-minute celebration of pure attitude. Here is the opening number. It is Ex-Wives.
1: Divorced. Beheaded. Died.
2: Divorced.
1: Beheaded. Survived.
3: And tonight, we are...

Well, I think that song explained everything you need to know. Right, now what are we looking at? Some hairspray. Currently taking bookings. Opening at London Coliseum on June the 22nd with Michael Ball reprising his Olivier Award winning role as Edna Turnblad and Paul Merton as husband Wilbur. This is from the movie soundtrack. Good Morning Baltimore. Brilliant musical, a brilliant movie actually. Check it out.

0: Oh, absolutely smashing. That was from the musical Chicago, and that was Renee Zellweger and Catherine Zeta-Jones. Up next, a musical that I am really looking forward to seeing, Come From Away, opening at the Phoenix Theatre in July. It's a winner of every major UK award for Best New Musical. Come From Away shares the incredible real-life story of the 7,000 air passengers from all over the world who were grounded in Canada during the wake of 9/11, and the small Newfoundland community that invited these come from aways into their lives. This is the beautiful song Prayer, taken from the original Broadway cast.
1: Beulah walks me to church, and when we get there, I light a candle for my son.
2: And I do too.
3: I suddenly realize what that music was from my dream. It was an old hymn from when I was a kid. I haven't been to church in years, but for some reason, that song was in my head.

0: There is a man here in town. He's lived here nearly his entire life. He heard that there was a rabbi diverted here, and he came to find me and tell me his story.
1: I was born in Poland, I think. And my parents, they were Jews. They sent me here before the war started. I still remember some of the prayers they taught me. As a boy, I was told I should never tell anyone I was Jewish, even my wife. But after what happened on Tuesday, so many stories, gah, just like that. I needed to tell someone.
2: During El Fajr, when most people are asleep, it is easier to pray. But at Duhur, I can feel them watching me. Sometimes I catch them when they think I'm not looking, and I can see the fear in their eyes.
3: Excuse me, Beulah wanted me to check on you. The library's open for anyone looking for some peace and a quiet...

0: Isn't that stunning? Right, up next, something from The Prince of Egypt. Now, it's a new musical. It did do a short run before everything got shut down, and it will be opening its doors again at the Dominion Theatre in September. This is from the original cast recording. This is Prince of Egypt and All I Ever Wanted.
1: Moses, now that you're here, you can't leave us again. You must remember.

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Ah, yes, the Hebrews. These things, you did them. Sometimes one must do

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I mean, that is just stunning, isn't it? Oh, unbelievable. Right now, the new Pretty Woman, the musical, will be returning to the West End, opening at the Savoy Theatre in July, starring Danny Mac as businessman Edward Lewis and Amy Atkinson as Vivian Ward. Songs by Bryan Adams and Jim Vallance. This is from the original Broadway recording, Welcome to Hollywood.

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0: Hollywood.
1: Edward! Edward, where are you going?
2: Ask my driver to bring the limo around.
3: Yes, sir.
2: Phil, I've got to get back to work. We've got 6 days before the board meeting, and I want the Moore shipping deal closed by then.
1: It will be.
4: Why don't you stay for the Hollywood Bowl fireworks? We've got a perfect view.
2: I'm going. Give me your car keys.
4: Are you sure? It's a brand new 1989 Lotus. 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

Superb. Right, The Book of Mormon, winner of 9 Tony Awards and 4 Olivier Awards, including Best Musical for both, follows a pair of Mormon boys sent on a mission to a place that's about as far away from Salt Lake City as you can get. This is Josh Gad and Andrew Reynolds with You and Me, but mostly me.

Oh, it does make me smile, that little song. Right now, the much anticipated world premiere of Andrew Lloyd Webber's Cinderella. It begins performances at the Gillian Lynn Theatre on the 25th of June, a new romantic musical comedy featuring an original story and book by 2021 Oscar winner Emerald Fennell. From promising young woman there. The lyrics by Tony and Olivier Award winner David Zippel. A few tracks have been released ahead of its debut. We have had Bad Cinderella, which I've played a good few times on this show. And this now, this is I Know I Have a Heart, sung by Carrie Hope Fletcher.

Superb powerhouse vocals there of Carrie Hope Fletcher. I was going to call her Carrie Ann then. Who's that? Anyone know? Right, now, Mary Poppins has been given the go-ahead to return to the Prince Edward Theatre, starring ZZ Stralin and Charlie Stemp. One to look forward to. This is David Hake and Lindsay Hately singing Good for Nothing, being Mrs. Banks.

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The things that really matter I lost on the way. 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

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Why can't you see that I'm here?

Mrs. Banks, it's easy to forget the way I felt that summer's day, the day that we first met.

What a sweet song that is. Right now, the beloved Tony Grammy and Olivier Award-winning smash hit musical Jersey Boys is returning to London's West End, opening at the sparkling new Trafalgar Theatre in June 2021. This is the beautiful My Eyes Adored You from the original Broadway cast.

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1: From Sky News Centre at 9. Donald Trump's declared Keir Starmer will resign in a social media post accusing him of failing with his immigration and energy policies. We're told the Prime Minister's spending the weekend reflecting as calls grow for him to set out a timetable for his departure. Parts of the UK are due to be hit by another heat wave, with temperatures expected to reach 38 Celsius in places. A four-day extreme heat warning's been issued, coming into force tomorrow, for central and southern England and some of Wales. Meteorologist Joe Wheeler says there's a big difference between this heat wave and the one in 2022, when we saw highs of 40 degrees.
2: The humidity then was around 5%, 5 to 7%. This time round, we're seeing those temperatures edging up into the mid to late 30s. With humidity, which is around 25%. So that is what it's going to make it feel so unpleasantly muggy and warm.
1: The family of the train driver killed in the crash near Bedford on Friday say they're devastated by his loss. Sean Burton, who was 60, died when two East Midlands railway services collided on Friday evening. Benjamin Netanyahu says if Israel hadn't acted, Iran would now have an atomic bomb. The Israeli Prime Minister told an audience in Jerusalem his country removed an existential danger.
3: Together with our American friends, we carried out the largest airstrike in our history. We destroyed Iran's nuclear infrastructure. We knocked out 20 of their top nuclear scientists. And when you take out the scientists, it's very hard to make a nuclear weapon.
1: The comments come hours after the US Vice President J.D. Vance held talks with Iranian officials in Switzerland. At the same time, Donald Trump threatened to resume attacks on Iran if it doesn't rein in Hezbollah in Lebanon. And Serena Williams has been handed the final Wimbledon singles wild card on the women's main draw as she continues her tennis comeback. The 24-time Grand Slam champions played two doubles matches since making her competitive return earlier this month. From Sky News, I'm Jenny Barsby.
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Oh, absolutely excellent. Yes, the brilliant Hamilton there, returning at Victoria Palace Theatre from the 19th of August. Maria Loppiano here with you on Radio Way for another hour of great show tunes. Up next, we've got the brilliant Dear Evan Hansen. This is Ben Platt singing, waving through a window. I forgot for a minute there.

when you're falling in a forest and there's nobody around? Do you ever really crash or even make a sound? When you're falling in a forest and there's nobody around, do you ever really crash or even make a sound?

What a terrific song that is. Right now, back to Sir Andrew Lloyd Webber. Phantom of the Opera announced its return. Producer Cameron McIntosh said, putting the new version of the original Phantom production back into its perfect home, Her Majesty's Theatre, 35 years after its premiere, is an unexpected thrill. None of us had any idea the Phantom would be haunting the stage for so long. Now, Her Majesty's Theatre has also had a massive refurb, so it should be an absolute spectacle. I've never seen the stage version. I know the soundtrack very well. I've seen the film I don't know how many times. But, you know, I feel like now's the time to just go to the theatre and see it. It's probably a must-go-see, isn't it? This is from the movie soundtrack. This is All I Ask of You.

Isn't that absolutely stunning? It is indeed. Right. Marty McFly is a rock and roll teenager who is accidentally transported back to 1955 in a time-travelling DeLorean invented by his friend Dr. Emmett Brown. I think you might know the story I'm talking about. Of course it is Back to the Future, the musical. Well, it will have its London premiere at the Adelphi Theatre from August 2021. This is Ollie Dobson and Put Your Mind to It. Oh, I think it's going to be epic, isn't it?

There we go. Right. A night I'm really looking forward to is at Regent's Park Theatre and their open air performance of Carousel. This musical for me is one of the best, an absolute classic. Well, this summer, hopefully we can catch it at Regent's Park. Absolutely. This is the London cast recording of Carousel, and this is What's the Use of Wondering, Joanna Riding.

0: Billy! Billy, where are you going?
1: We're looking for treasure.
0: I don't want you to, Billy. Let me go with you, please.
1: No.
2: No.
0: Billy. Let me have that.
2: No.
0: Billy.
2: Julie.
0: Billy, you've got to let me have that.
2: I ain't got no time!
0: No! Billy!

0: Oh, I absolutely love that music. I think it's absolute classic, brilliant Rodgers and Hammerstein there. Right, Frozen. Frozen will see its West End debut in August at Theatre Royal, Drury Lane. A lot of people excited about this. It was supposed to have opened last autumn and obviously couldn't. So yeah, people seriously looking forward to this summer and finally going to see their Frozen. They can all let it go. This is from the Broadway cast recording for the first time in forever.
1: The window is open, so's that door. I didn't know they did that anymore. And there's two nice ladies helping me get dressed. Thank you, thanks. For years I've roamed these empty halls. Why have a ballroom with no balls? Coronation Day is just the best. There'll be actual real life people. It'll be total.

Absolutely brilliant. Right now, Mamma Mia. Returning this summer at the Novello Theatre, Mamma Mia, this is the very sentimental slipping through my fingers.

0: returning. I think it's Shaftesbury Theatre. It is, sorry, I've lost my notes, but I'm sure that it's back on at Shaftesbury Theatre this summer, so check out tickets. The other show that will be opening in the West End is Heathers, which is so absolutely popular on streaming devices. It's one of the most popular musicals that is streamed online. This is the Me Inside of Me.
1: Think long and hard. Conjure her up in your mind. What would Heather say? What is her final statement to a cold, uncaring planet?
2: Dear world, believe it or not, I knew about fear. I knew the way loneliness stung. I hid behind smiles and crazy hot clothes. I learned to kiss boys with my

0: Jesus, you're making me sound like Air Supply.
1: Keep going. This has got to be good enough to fool the cops.
2: Is it murder? No. Look, here's a suicide note.

0: I'm telling you, Principal Gowan, Heather Chandler's not your everyday suicide. You should cancel classes.
1: No way, Coach. I send the kids home before lunch and the switchboard will light up like a Christmas tree.
2: Our children are dying. What this school needs is a good old-fashioned rap session. I suggest we get everyone into the cafeteria and just talk and feel together.
1: Thank you, Miss Fleming. Call me when the shuttle lands.
2: Oh, go ahead, laugh at the hippie. 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Have you read this suicide note? Really read it?

0: Veronica, is something on your mind?
1: I'm sorry, it's just this classroom discussion has stirred up emotions I haven't felt since Hands Across America.
0: My God.

Superb. This production is currently booking for a nationwide UK tour. It's the brilliant Beauty and the Beast. This is taken from the original Broadway cast and the title track. Enjoy. Enjoy.

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1: From humble beginnings in Nutbush, Tennessee, to her transformation into the global queen rock and roll, Tina Turner. She didn't just break the rules, she rewrote them. Tina, the Tina Turner musical at the Aldwych Theatre, reveals the untold story of a woman who dared to defy the bounds of her age, gender and race, opening from the 24th of June. This is the London cast recording of What's Love Got to Do with It? Oh, it's brilliant.

Now, following a critically acclaimed and sellout tour in 2019, a Grammy nomination and 3 Olivier Award nominations, Amélie the Musical arrives in the heart of the West End. The much-loved 5-time Oscar-nominated film is brought to life by a cast of astonishingly talented actor-musicians and set to a critically acclaimed reorchestrated score. The musical will open at the Criterion Theatre at the end of the month, I believe, and I'm going to play you the Broadway cast recording. This is Amélie, it's Philippa Sue singing Times Are Hard for Dreamers. Oh, I'm getting quite tongue-tied.

0: Well, we've come to the end of the show. I really hope that these 2 hours have inspired you to get online and book a ticket. Absolutely. Please let it have. It has me. I won't tell you what I've booked. But this one, I can't book. I don't think they're taking bookings just yet. But it is opening in the autumn. And it's the one that I'm most excited about. It's definitely a mood. And it is Moulin Rouge. I mean, seriously, check out the soundtrack. It is brilliant. Enjoy the rest of your week. Thank you so much for listening. It's been an absolute pleasure. This is Only Girl in a Material World. It is brilliant from Moulin Rouge. Enjoy.
1: It's like I can have every part of you except what I really want. Want you to love me.

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2: From the Sky News Centre at 10, Donald Trump's weighed in on the future of Sir Keir Starmer, writing on social media that he will resign as Prime Minister. The US president's offered no evidence to back that claim up. Sir Keir's said to be taking time to reflect on political realities and challenges ahead of Andy Burnham's return to Westminster tomorrow. Labour MP Barry Gardiner thinks the Prime Minister should go.
3: I want him to be able to go with dignity. I think it should not be in any way a contest that humiliates him, although I do understand why people say it would be good to have a contest so we can be clear about exactly what Andy Burnham is offering.
2: Temperatures could reach 38 degrees in parts of the UK as a four-day extreme heat warning's been issued. The first amber alert for Monday and Tuesday covers central and southern England and parts of Wales. Three young teenagers have been arrested over the death of a 17-year-old boy in southwest London. Jamal Coombs was stabbed during an argument in Battersea in the early hours of yesterday morning. It's believed the investigation into last Friday's fatal train crash near Bedford could take several months to complete. The driver who died has been named as 60-year-old Sean Burton. England forward Ollie Watkins doesn't think there's anything wrong with Jeremy Doku wanting to leave Belgium's World Cup camp for the birth of his first child. The Manchester City wing has been criticised for his intention to return home in the second week of July, even if his country's still in the tournament. As a father himself, Watkins says he understands Doku's thinking.
4: Like he said, it only happens once. You know, your first child, welcoming them to the world is a blessing, and yeah, you don't get that opportunity. There's a lot of times where you're away from family and friends during the season, and it's a very difficult period.
2: And Spain eased to their first win of the World Cup with a 4-0 victory against Saudi Arabia. Teenager Lamine Yamal opened the scoring for the holders. That's the latest.
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1: This is Dr. Ben Spencer, MP for Runnymede and Weybridge, popping to Radio Way and thanking all the staff and volunteers at Ashford and St. Peter's Hospital, NHS Foundation Trust, in all you do in supporting our local patients.

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1: From the Sky News Centre at 11. Pressure's mounting on Sir Keir Starmer as the US president's weighed in on his future. With no evidence given, Donald Trump's posted on social media that the British leader will resign as prime minister. He also claims Mr. Starmer failed badly on immigration and energy. Despite the speculation, Downing Street's been batting away suggestions of a resignation. Labour MP Perrin Moon says he'll be supporting the prime minister.
2: We've deliberately left Keir Starmer alone this weekend. He wanted to spend time with his family and think about what he does next. I think that's the right thing to do. He's under a lot of pressure, so I'm sure we'll hear from him early next week.
1: A new weather warning for extreme heat's been issued by the Met Office. UK temperatures could reach as high as 38 degrees this week in some parts. The train driver who died in Friday's rail crash near Bedford's been named as 60-year-old Sean Burton. His family says they're devastated. 100 people were injured in the collision, with 9 still critical in hospital. Benjamin Netanyahu says if Israel hadn't acted, Iran would now have an atomic bomb. The Israeli Prime Minister's told an audience in Jerusalem his country removed an existential danger.
3: Together with our American friends, we carried out the largest airstrike in our history. We destroyed Iran's nuclear infrastructure. We knocked out 20 of their top nuclear scientists. And when you take out the scientists, it's very hard to make a nuclear weapon.
1: The comments were hours after the US Vice President J.D. Vance held talks with Iranian officials in Switzerland. In sports, Spain eased to their first win of the World Cup with a 4-0 victory against Saudi Arabia. 10-man Belgium made it back-to-back draws to start the tournament after being held 0-0 by Iran. And England cricket captain Ben Stokes will return to lead the hosts in the deciding third test at Trent Bridge. He and teammate Gus Atkinson have been given written warnings for breaking curfew rules at a London nightclub earlier this month. And that's the latest.
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0: Did you know?
1: Oklahoma has more earthquakes than California. On the 28th of August 2014, 1,187 earthquakes were recorded in Iceland. Every public tweet is recorded in the Library of Congress. And going to the library produces as much happiness as a £1,359 pay rise.

60 years of feel-good radio, brought to you by Radio Way. And this is Alan Dedicote, the National Lottery's voice of the Bulls and the voice of Strictly Come Dancing, wishing all the listeners and all the volunteers involved in Radio Way a very big well done. Congratulations, guys. Keep up the good work.

you know? More is known about the behaviour of big cats in Africa than that of domestic cats in Britain. A tiger's tongue is so rough that if it licked your hand, it would draw blood. Flamingos' tongues were a delicacy in ancient Rome. And the star-nosed mole can identify and eat an insect quicker than you can read the word mole.

0: Andre might think that the biggest impact he'll make this morning will be on his Year 9 class.
1: Quickly, please.
0: But actually, it'll be far from the classroom.
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0: By giving blood, you can be there for someone without being there.
1: Settle down.
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1: From the Sky News Centre at midnight, Donald Trump's preempting what could be Sir Keir Starmer's departure, claiming he's going to resign. The US president hasn't given evidence for those claims, but has slated his immigration and energy policies on social media. Downing Street insists the Prime Minister's hanging on. Labour MP Samantha Niblett says he should go nowhere.
2: I think he just has to say, I want to remain the Prime Minister and fight tooth and nail if there is a leadership challenge. He has got swathes of support within the parliamentary Labour Party, and what I really hope is this weekend, some more of my colleagues who are supporting the Prime Minister start to become a little bit more vocal.
1: A new weather warning for extreme heat has been issued by the Met Office. Temperatures could reach 38 degrees this week in some parts. The driver who died in a train crash near Bedford in which 100 people were injured has been named as Sean Burton. Nine people are still in a critical condition. Iran says its armed forces are ready to respond to threats made by Donald Trump. It's after the US president threatened to hit Iran very hard if it doesn't stop its proxies in Lebanon. Iran remain unbeaten at the World Cup after holding 10-man Belgium 0-0. Joe Rawson reports from the US.
3: Iran have made it two draws from two matches with a spirited performance against Belgium. Goalkeeper Alireza Behrouz made a number of impressive saves in the goalless draw in Los Angeles. Despite Iran only being allowed to travel to the United States a day before each game because of the political difficulties with them being at war with America, they still have a chance of progressing.
1: European champions Spain have their first win of the tournament after easing past Saudi Arabia 4-0. And Serena Williams has been handed the final Wimbledon singles wild card in the women's main draw as she continues her tennis comeback. The 24-time Grand Slam champions played two doubles matches since making her competitive return after 4 years earlier this month. And that's the latest.
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Hi, this is Sunetra Sarkar, and I just want to say congratulations to Radio Way for 60 years of broadcasting to listeners, patients and staff at Ashford, Woking and St Peter's Hospitals. Well done.

It's nearly the end of another day. And if you're on the wards, remember to follow the steps on the Sleepy Eyes poster so everyone has a good night's rest.

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1: From the Sky News Centre at 1, Andy Burnham takes up his seat in Parliament today as pressure grows on the Prime Minister. Foreign Secretary Yvette Cooper is understood to be the fourth Cabinet Minister to have urged Sir Keir Starmer to quit. Donald Trump's already posted on social media, without evidence, that he's going to resign. Labour MP Justin Madders says Mr Burnham is the only person for the job.
2: He's got that human touch that we need in our leaders. I think he's got the ability to unite the party, and he's shown in Makerfield, actually, he can corral the progressive vote around him in a way that we haven't been able to succeed in recent times. So I think he's got all the qualities we need to have an excellent Prime Minister.
1: A four-day heatwave starting in some parts of the UK. An amber extreme heat alert's now in force, covering central and southern England and some of Wales. Meteorologist Alex Deakin is warning freshwater swimming may not be the answer to keeping cool.
3: A lot of people see hot and sunny weather and go and, you know, jump in the sea or want to find something somewhere cool to cool off in. But water is often still very cold at this time of year. So seek advice about the RNLI water shock campaign.
1: Union ASLEF has paid tribute to the train driver killed in Friday's crash, describing Sean Burton as dedicated, devoted and enormously popular. The 60-year-old died when two East Midlands railway services collided near Bedford. Iran's armed forces say they're ready to respond to threats by Donald Trump. It's after the US president warned Tehran would keep getting bombed if it didn't rein in Iranian-backed Lebanon-based Hezbollah. In sport, teenager Lamine Yamal scored on his first World Cup start as Spain responded to their goalless draw against Cape Verde with a 4-0 thumping of Saudi Arabia. And captain Ben Stokes and bowler Gus Atkinson will join up with the rest of England's cricketers for the deciding test against New Zealand. Both players were handed written warnings after breaching contractual obligations but have been recalled. That's the latest.
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